0: Any injuries, police and paramedics remain on the scene. Also making news, the Defence Minister says the sell-off of Sydney's Victoria Barracks would actually allow for better protection of the history and heritage of the site. Former broadcaster Alan Jones has arrived at court for the second day of his lengthy court hearing as he fights indecent assault and sexual touching allegations. And there's an urgent call for 12,000 people to donate blood across Australia. Winter illnesses are forcing regular donors to postpone their appointments. In finance, a few minutes into trade, the All Ords up 18 points at 91.96. One Australian dollar is currently buying 69.9 US cents.
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2: Laurie Daly's senior assistant Matt King has been confirmed as the new coach of the New South Wales State of Origin side. The former Storm and Rabbitohs star has been entrusted with defending the Shield in 2027. King says it means the world to him to be able to lead his state.
3: To the people of New South Wales, I'm a country boy and I know how hard life can be in New South Wales. But you guys deserve a team that you can be proud of, a team that you recognise when you watch us play.
2: Recently retired batsman Usman Khawaja believes Australia's batting lineup is well placed to handle a busy 12 months of Test cricket. Western Bulldogs coach Luke Beveridge is criticising an AFL memo urging clubs not to rest players in the final round. He says clubs are within their rights to make their own selection decisions. That's sport. I'm Mike Pearsall.
0: It's 10:04. That's the latest news and sport.
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5: Partly cloudy, one out there for you. Slow chance of a shower in the late morning and afternoon. The winds are northwesterly, 15 to 20 k's. Tending westerly, 15 to 25 k's an hour in the early afternoon. And becoming lighter in the evening, 20 is a top for your Tuesday. Wednesday bringing you 16, but guess what? Minus 2 overnight tonight. Gunnedah for 21 degrees. Quindon, Liverpool, Plains headed for around 20. And Weewarton, Narrabri chasing top southwest of 21 also. Gunnedah on 14 degrees. Quindon on 12 and Tamworth on 14 degrees. That is the latest news, sport and weather.
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5: We've got plenty of Macca line calls for you today. 67639533. Might see if we can catch up with leader of the Nationals, Matt Canavan, as well. Find out what is happening over there with the coalition. Keep going on. Here's a travelling Wilburys. Love to hear from you today. Give us a buzz.

0: good morning to you, Mecca. My name's Chrissy. Mate, just a heads up, hey, pretty foggy this morning, like really foggy. Guys, turn your lights on. Happy days, Mecca. Chrissy.
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0: keeping it live and local. It's getting more live or local than that. Two locals, three locals. Brent Larkham, of course, with the Crosby Sisters. Now, Chris Norman and Susie Quattro classic. Bit of a Spanish feel, if you like, at the start of that. Beautiful stuff. 19 after 10, 6763953 is the phone number you need for the Macca line. We can chat about whatever you like.
1: Hey, Macca, it's Phil here. It was my Jenny's birthday yesterday, so I took her out for lunch, you know, did the right thing. Got her a pie with mashed potato and peas down at Harry's Cafe, and she wanted to have sauce with it, mate. Some women you can't seem to satisfy, can you? 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Okay, have a great day, everyone.
0: Good on you, mate, and happy birthday to Jenny. My girlfriend actually asked me if I would take her somewhere expensive. I took her to the survey this morning.
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0: ever been on a road trip like that. It's all about a boat and a disastrous trip, apparently, where everything went wrong. One problem after another. Some of them were drunk, there were arguments, bad luck, homesickness. It's funny when you actually listen to the lyrics. When I was a kid, I thought it was all about John Deere's and about taking a tractor home. So there you go. Apparently, John B were the lyrics and not John Deere. So you learn something new every day. 28 away from 11-67-639-533 is that Macalone phone number. Should you wish to have a chat, you can do that if you like. Katy Perry in there too, and Firework, loving that. Let's do some Steve Miller Band, NXS and Foreigner, just to name a couple for you.
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0: especially for the gardener going through a bit of a tough time, mate. We are with you and your family well and truly. Steve Miller and the Jet Airliner as well, and Daniel Powder's bad day. Let us know what you think should be in the Olympics or the Commonwealth Games. The next one that comes around, what sport is not in there that should be there already? Love to hear from you. 67639533. Now, if you have any questions for the Coalition, and I'm sure this will open up a can of worms, Matt Canavan will talk to us next hour about 11:30 as well. So looking forward to chatting to the leader of the Nationals. I've got a couple of questions for him. Of course, the Victorian Premier stepping down, and what that means as far as structure of the government, and just looking at that uncertainty, I guess, across the board about how the country is being governed at the moment. And I'll ask the question again about this three-part coalition, because there is a lot of talk on the fact that the coalition should join up with Pauline and vice versa. And I don't know, I just think they seem to be okay about it one day and then they're not okay about it the next. Do they get together? Are they going to have a lot of differences of opinions with policies? Where does Jane Hume fit into the whole thing as well? We're watching her, another very strong, powerful lady in politics, just watching some of the stuff that she's come up with recently, and whether her and Pauline would actually be aligned in that respect as well. It's an interesting one, very interesting time for politics, almost like a reality TV show, really. So if you've got a question for Matt Canavan, give us a call, 67639533, and we'll try and ask that for you today.
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0: playing the best songs of all time. We continue to keep it live and local for you across Tamworth number 188.9, 99.5 on the Liverpool Plains as Foreigner. And so you will. 67639533. Maybe you have a question for the leader of the Nationals, Matt Canavan. We'll talk to him about half an hour's time, asking you the question, what sports should we put into the Olympics or Commonwealth Games that aren't already there?
1: For the future Paralympics and future Commonwealth Games, let's get behind all our autistic and intellectually disadvantaged sporting athletes. And, like, yeah, give them more opportunities. Why can't they throw a discus at the Olympic Games? Why can't they throw a javelin at the Commonwealth Games?
0: Sounds good to me, mate. Thank you very much for your phone call. Let us know what sports you reckon should be in the Olympics or Commonwealth Games that aren't already there. 67639533 is the phone number for the Macca line. Of course, if you have a question for Matt Canavan, you can leave that as well. Have to get it in pretty quick. We're just processing those at the moment. And happy to ask Matt a few questions on your behalf.
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3: It's 11 o'clock. Good morning. I'm Josh Bryant. Modelling predicts house prices in Sydney will finish down about 4% by the end of the year, but are predicted to rebound in 2027. KPMG is expecting the Harbour City will be largely flat next year, while other cities will return to growth faster. Interest rate rises, tax changes and the Middle East conflict are all weighing on consumer sentiment in the property sector at the moment, and auctioneer Tom Painos has told Mark Levy conditions are tough.
4: Last Saturday, I had six auctions on. None of them sold, but what was fascinating is not one person actually registered.
3: A man has been charged with more than 30 domestic violence offences, accused of being carried out against two women over multiple years. The 40-year-old is accused of attacking a 20-year-old woman at a gym in Cromer, with police saying investigations revealed allegations dating back to December 2025. Further inquiries led to charges relating to alleged offences against a 27-year-old woman in 2024 and 2025. The state's health minister is reminding patients to only attend a hospital emergency department for serious life-threatening conditions as they struggle to cope with the surge from the peak flu season. Emergency departments in Western Sydney saw a major spike in presentations overnight. Ryan Park warning the system is likely to remain under severe strain for the next few weeks. The corporate watchdog is warning Australians about the risk of using foreign platforms to bet on the outcomes of future events. ASIC has released new advice about putting money on offshore prediction markets, which are being heavily promoted on social media. Commissioner Alan Kirkland says none of these trading platforms are licensed to operate in Australia, meaning consumers have no protections under our laws.
5: They're really bets on future events. And just like gambling, one possible outcome is that you lose all of your money. And that's why Australians should approach these products with extreme caution.
3: Almost 9 in 10 surveyed early childcare educators say they don't have time to properly supervise children in their care because of a lack of extra support for those with additional needs. The UNITAS Workers Union has released a poll of about 1,000 childcare workers showing 87% believe they're regularly unable to give children the education and care that they deserve. Also making news, 82-year-old Bob Montgomery has died following a medical episode just days after completing the charity bike ride with his grandson from Broome to Bowral. And $120 million is being promised over the next 4 years for upgrades to the Sydney Opera House. In finance, the All Ords is trading up 57 points at 92.35. One Australian dollar currently buying 70.03 US cents.
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6: The New South Wales Rugby League has confirmed Matt King as the new coach of the Blues Origin side. He's been serving as an assistant in the setup for the past 3 years. Meanwhile, the Sharks will be doing everything they can to help Nicho Hynes against the Dragons on Sunday, with their halfback eyeing off a goal-kicking record. Hynes is just four away from breaking Hazem El Masri's record 35 consecutive goal kicks set back in 2002. Prop Adam Fanil-Blake says Hynes has been on fire with the boot.
7: Yeah, look, I'm hoping that we can get that job done for him, and you know, he can carry that you know, that record for a long time, because if there's someone that deserves a team, he obviously faces a lot of scrutiny in the media, but it's good to see him getting his flowers finally.
6: And Josh Inglis has limped from Australian training with a back spasm ahead of next week's test against Bangladesh in Darwin. That's sport. I'm Mike Pearsall. 11:04, that's News and Sport.
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0: Partly cloudy one out there for you. Slight chance of a shower in the late morning and afternoon. The winds are northwesterly, 15 to 20 k's an hour, tending westerly, 15 to 25 k's in the early afternoon and becoming light in the evening. 20 is a top for your Tuesday. Wednesday bringing you around 16 with minus 2 overnight. Gunnedah for 21 degrees. Crindon, Liverpool Plains headed for around 20. We wore Narrabri chasing tops out west of 20 degrees. Tamworth on 15, Crindon 14, and Gunnedah on 16 degrees.
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0: Certainly is. Big good morning to you. We'll talk to Matt Canavan in a bit. If you have a question for Matt, 67639533. We would love to hear from you today. Hopefully it's a good day. We're asking you the question as well. What sport should be in the next Commonwealth Games, or even the Olympics for that matter? How good is this one? Out of the Four Seasons, dance floor filler from way back, the 1970s, but funnily enough, singing about 1963, the Four Seasons. Good morning.

0: Cheap Trick and Can't Help Falling Into Love. Peter Gabriel there too, and Steam in the Four Seasons, December 1963, as we're keeping it live and local, 18 after 11, 88.9 and of course 99.5 over there on the Liverpool Plain. 67639533 is that Macaline phone number if you want to have a chat about anything. 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

0: Lots of Cause and Only When I Sleep. Eric Clapton there as well. We had JJ Cale song, Cocaine. 6763 9533 is that Macaline phone number. Talk to leader of the National Party, Matt Canavan, very shortly. Find out what is happening over there and the latest in coalition news. Let's see what's happening in the community.
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0: goodbye to the station. Goodbye to the rural community as well. Lee Kerning, you're doing plenty out there for charity. Free Chain Road. Love the album, love the song. 6763 9533 is the Macaline phone number. We talked to leader of the Nationals, Matt Canavan, after a couple of weeks of hiatus. How are you, Matt?
1: Yeah, good, thanks, Mackie. Yourself, mate?
0: Good, mate. What's the last couple of weeks held for you? Been pretty busy. I know the politics profile has certainly changed with the stepping down of Victorian Premier. A bit going on.
1: Sure, there's a bit going on. Look, last week had a massive week travelling around regional Queensland with Angus Taylor. About a couple of weeks before, I had a bit of a holiday with the family. I'd booked to go to the US for their 250 birthday before I was leader at the Nats, and it was great spending some time with the family, but also a little bit of an educative role for them, teaching them about the history. We owe a lot to what happened 250 years ago. I don't think we'd have our own freedoms and independence if it weren't for the Yanks going first, so to speak. Thankfully, our separation

0: Island. But we still owe a lot to the Mac Constitution. It's a lot based on what the US decided back then. Last week, we got to change this country. It's been going downhill at a rapid rate. We're seeing the property market explode. We've seen in Victoria those issues of out-and-out corruption from the Victorian government. Even their own party's now effectively admitting that. I just hope we do get a change of government down there in Victoria. I've been saying for a while that I love Victorians, but I'm just not sure I can take another influx of Victorian refugees to Queensland if there's not a change of government down there, because we've had a lot of them move up since COVID. They've been great. But I think our nation needs Victoria to flourish as well. And to do that, I think they need a change of government.
1: Certainly does. There's plenty of arid country out there in outback Queensland, which you've been spending a bit of time. We spoke to David Littleproud the other day. I guess a lot of real Australians out there as well, not to take it away from the city folk. What are they saying in the trenches, Matt, that they need from the government?
0: Well, they want a government that backs our country and listens to the people. I think one of the major disconnects at the moment is that two-thirds of Australian people want migration to fall and want it to come down significantly. That's perfectly understandable given the numbers we've been taking in, at times more than double what we normally have, still 50% or more higher than what we normally take in. And the government's just not doing that. In their last budget update just a few months ago, the government actually slightly increased the amount of migrants it expects to take in the next few years. So when you have a government with its head in the sand, not listening to Australian people, you do get a lot of people upset. And that's what I want to do. I want to be a government that listens. I want to be a government that protects our borders and is unashamedly will act in our national interest. And it's in our national interest, in my view, to reduce the number of migrants coming to Australia. We do need migrants for some of our rural industries. I've met with many of those. But we don't need to be bringing in people through a student visa scam pipeline, where people are coming here just to, not to study, not to add value to our education system, but to try and get citizenship. Totally understand where people want to be, an Australian citizen. I'm sure I would want to be if I didn't have the fortune to be born here. But we need to set the numbers of people coming to this country aligned with our infrastructure, our housing, and we need to prioritise the rights of Australians who are here to have a house over their head first.
1: And you got two extremes. I'll talk about property in 2 seconds. Obviously, One Nation looking at saying, hey, listen, we need to get it to an all-time minimum. And then the current Labor government saying, you know, keep bringing them through. We'll just get them through. We've got a spot for everybody. Coalition somewhere in the middle, Matt, do you think? Or are they? Where are they slanted?
0: Well, what we're saying is that we should set the number of people coming to this country roughly in line with the houses we're building each year. It's a good
1: sense.
0: Benchmark. We've been building about 170,000 to 180,000 homes a year. Now, we think probably a little bit below that for the next few years is makes sense, just to catch up, because we've taken in too many people the last few years under this Labor government. But long term, that should be roughly the goal. And of course, if we can open up more areas and build more houses, we have that extra capacity. And I want to see our country grow too. Long term, we can't just stack people up in Sydney, Melbourne and Brisbane, regardless of our migration rate. If that's the development path we follow, housing will increasingly become out of the reach of younger Australians, and certainly a house in the backyard will become out of reach. I don't want to see our young children forced into some kind of Singaporean existence, living in a shoebox. Should be able to have large backyards for those who want, in a country with this much land. But to do that, we've got to encourage industry and jobs outside of our major capital cities. And that's why we've got to open up new farming areas, build dams again, get our industry moving, get energy prices down, because manufacturing is often centred outside of our major centres. We need that for our defence as well. We've got a simple plan to lower taxes, lower energy prices, lower migration. All of those things will add up to higher living standards.
1: The government were pretty proud in the last budget about the moves that they put forward, particularly for first home buyers and real estate owners in general, investors and whatnot. Matt, we've just seen prices come back in the metropolitan areas, Sydney, Brisbane, Melbourne. Tom Panos on the news this morning, one of Australia's biggest and well-known auctioneers, saying that those rates have certainly been down. Is these initiatives been a failure by the government out of the back of the last budget?
0: Well, I haven't built confidence in our economy, that's for sure. These massive tax increases the government put in place were based on a lie, right? They didn't promise this stuff before the last election. It's shocked the market. And markets don't like getting spooked, right? And now you've seen a lack of

0: confidence. And I saw the I was actually on Sunrise yesterday with Tanya Plibersek.
1: Saw that. You and her get along really well, actually.
0: She, you know, she came out and said it's the best time ever to be a first home buyer. I mean, what planet is she living on? I mean, houses aren't really selling at the moment because clearance rates are so low and people are worried and they just take housing off the market. People don't sell in when you've got uncertainty and when you've got confidence being shattered by government that lies. And so no one wins when no property is being sold because, of course, first-time buyers can't get that. No one wins when the banks get a bit nervous and start clamping down on finance. And the people who hurt the most about that change are first-time buyers because they're the ones typically have to borrow more. And so banks now being risk-averse, they're not lending as much. That's what I'm hearing. It's making it very difficult for first-time buyers. In my view here is the way to increase home ownership is not to crash the confidence in the property market. It's sort of strange to have to say that. But what we should be doing is expanding supply, taking demand pressures off in terms of migration, as I mentioned. They're the sustainable things we can do to help first-time buyers without completely destroying confidence in the most important asset that Australians own, and that is their own home.
1: Is the Australian public at the moment paying for the mistakes of the government, whether it be this government, whether it be previous government? You look at the RBA, and they're looking, saying, OK, we need to curb inflation, we need to curb inflation, but it's not Australian consumers overspending, it's the government overspending, and that's why inflation needs to be curbed.
0: Yeah, well, that's unfortunately always the case, that there's innocent victims of government mismanagement. You've got sympathy for the RBA there. They've really only got one tool in their locker. And when inflation gets out of control, as it is under Jim Chalmers and the Labor Party, they have to lift interest rates. And innocent people are hurt by that. It's why we need a government that does run a disciplined budget. We haven't seen that under this government. Indeed, last year, over a six-month period, government expenses blew out by just over $50 billion. That had never been anywhere close to that before. That sort of budget blowout included blowouts in the battery scheme, the EV scheme, all these subsidies they're giving to rich people. Just massively blew out, of course, the NDIS too is in there. And that extra spending has created this inflation breakout again. It hasn't been helped by the fact that our productivity performance under this government has been the worst in economic history. We've never had a period over a four-year period where productivity growth has been negative. But this government has smashed that, achieved that inglorious record. And that is also making the Reserve Bank job hard, because when we're not producing as much as we could, there's too much money in the system. And again, they have to reduce that money supply to contain inflation that involves increasing interest rates and making it harder for everyone.
1: We're going to-ing and fro-ing with the three-way coalition argument at the moment. One Nation, obviously serious contenders, but have to get a lot of seats. Can the coalition work with Pauline Hanson? I've noticed both the Liberals and the Nats saying nice things about Pauline. I wouldn't say backing her policies exactly, but certainly feeling like they're a little bit more aligned. Pauline in the earlier stages saying no, she's not looking at a three-way coalition, but probably wondering if maybe she's bitten off a bit more than she could chew if she was asked the job of the Prime Minister of this country. How are we feeling right now? What is the down and out, and exactly where this is with how the coalition would feel, the Nationals in particular, with a three-way coalition with One Nation?
0: Look, I can't see a world where we'll have a formal coalition with One Nation, for the simple reason, Macca, that they're going to run against us, they're going to run against me, they're going to try and take our seats. I don't have any problem with that. It's a free country, free democracy, and we certainly don't have any entitlement. We've got to fight every day for our jobs and prove to the Australian people why we're the right option. But that's the reality too. When we're in that environment, there's not going to be a coalition. In saying that, my number one focus is to change the government. That's what this country needs. I'm not focused on One Nation or Pauline Hanson. I'm focused on removing Anthony Albanese from office, because I think he's done enormous damage to our economy. And he's destroyed a lot of trust in our society by lying to the Australian people before the last election. That's the principal goal. And we can work, and happy to work with other political parties to achieve that, including One Nation. As I've said this week, we've exchanged preferences with One Nation the last four elections. I'm open to doing it again. It's obviously a two-way street. I want their preferences if we're going to give them ours. I only control one direction of that deal. So we'll wait and see what happens there. But happy to work to remove this terrible government. And we've also got to, it's also going to be up to the voters too. Keep in mind, just got to be really clear with people, just because there is an exchange of preferences on a how-to-vote card doesn't mean it automatically happens. You've still got to allocate your own preferences. And the last election, every 100 voters up here in Queensland that voted for Pauline Hanson, 35 of them ended up with Anthony Albanese.
1: Yeah, okay.
0: So we've got to remind people, you want to change the government, the Labor Party's got to go down last, right? Put them down the bottom and then worry about what you do above. But don't accidentally re-elect Anthony Albanese by not focusing on more than just your number one vote. You've got to have that Labor Party last to make a change.
1: Fuel excise, so it looks like it's come back on now. Another hit for the average everyday Australian's pocket. We've seen our groceries go up around 15% across the board in the last 12 months. I would even argue 30% in the last 12 months, but the numbers indicating around 15. People are feeling it. They're feeling it more now. We're around the $2.30 a litre in most parts of our area, if not higher, just for the unleaded. And then obviously the diesel just creeping to ridiculous numbers as well. US trying to lessen tensions overseas at the moment, but don't appear to be just seem to be running around in circles chasing their tail. We don't need this hit in the Aussie pocket, Matt.
0: Yeah, I understand why people would love to not pay this excise. At the same time, I don't think we can provide relief just by providing temporary support. We need a longer term plan for our country. That's why we need to contain that spending, as I mentioned, because as much as this is an impact, the bigger impact has been that inflation has been at near 4%, just come in under 4% the most recent print. That's well above what it normally is. And as you say, some items like groceries, coffees, you know, these sort of basic things have gone up even more. So that's the issue that's got to be controlled. And the problem with the tax relief, the excise relief the government provided on petrol in the last few months, is it didn't combine that reduction in tax with a reduction in spending. That's what we called for. We called for the excise relief before the Labor Party, but we also identified a bunch of green net zero programs that could be ended to fund that excise relief and not impose additional inflationary pressures on the economy. Government refused to do that, so we got the predictable outcome of high inflation, which eroded the benefits of lower petrol prices. Now, in terms of this excise, I think we've just got to wait and see what happens here with oil markets. In the past month, we've seen global oil prices go from $65 a barrel, which was basically what it was before the crisis. Then it's risen, and you probably remember petrol prices did come down. They were down well below $2 about a month ago, which was good relief. And then they went to 100 when it looked like the war would kick off again. And now they're back down around 80 as peace is being dangled in front of everyone. Who knows what will happen? So it's very uncertain times. I think we just got to keep our powder dry. If petrol prices explode again up to those levels we saw at the start of the conflict, sure, we should be ready to provide relief to people. But again, we need to have some space in our budget and be disciplined with broader spending, which we're not seeing out of this government.
1: People working two and three jobs or asking for extra overtime. I know Pauline Hanson did come up with a policy, I guess shadowed to a degree off Donald Trump's policy of not taxing overtime. Is this something that the coalition would look at to help Aussies get by?
0: Yeah, look, we're keen on lower taxes. We've got a plan for much, much lower taxes, which would involve lifting tax thresholds every year. So this year alone, if we had that in place, a registered nurse would be over $800 a year better off. That's a big tax cut, I imagine, is bigger than not taxing overtime by a long way. So I think that's our tax cut's bigger than theirs, if you want to put it in those terms. But this is something that will happen every year. It would make sure, more importantly, it would starve the beast, right? So much waste at the moment. A lot of that's because a lot of pressure on your decision makers in Canberra, your bureaucrats in Canberra, to control spending, because every year they get extra revenue from this inflation tax. And this government inflation has been high, so it's pushed people into higher tax brackets. They pay more tax, and the pressure comes off them. If we were to make sure that every year the tax threshold goes up with inflation, well, we'd starve the Canberra beast. I like to call this tax policy the Ozempic of tax policies, because it forces Canberra to go on a diet, which is what we need as a country. And so I think this is a long-term tax plan, not a grab, it's not a slogan. It's a long-term tax plan to provide certainty, to stimulate our economy, and to provide fairness to people. Keep in mind, the no tax threshold, you probably know you don't pay tax till $18,200. That hasn't changed since 2012. if it had gone up with inflation, it would be around $27,000 today. So that's what we're talking about. You know, over that time frame, lifting those tax thresholds make a big difference to people's long-term tax liabilities.
1: At the end of the day, it's literally about what's in the pocket and whether we can afford the Christmas presents this year, because we've got another 5 months of this to go, and we're just worried about what tax implications we're going to see between now and then. Matt Canavan, thanks for the yarn. Appreciate your time.
0: Thanks, mate. Cheers. Have a good day.
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0: about it for the morning show. Big thanks for having me. I had a great time doing it, so much so that we'll do it all again for you tomorrow with plenty on. We will talk to Councillor Matt Sharpham tomorrow. Might even see if we can catch up with Don Craigie as well after the ABC program in relation to Mark Haines, which we have been following that story for a long time. I'll stick around for your lunch break.
1: Well, that's all, folks. That's my line.
2: Simplified, babe. Let a star do this. That's all.
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5: In this bulletin, missing swimmers unlikely rescue, hospitals at capacity, and the message from the new Blues coach. It's midday. Good afternoon. I'm Madeline McNeil. A swimmer has been found alive 12 hours after she went missing in the water on the far north coast. A search was sparked when the 30-year-old didn't return after entering the water at Fingal Head last night. She was found near a floating marker in the Tweed River this morning and has been taken to hospital to be checked. Emergency departments across New South Wales are seeing a surge in demand as the winter flu season reaches its expected peak. Sasha Foote explains.
6: The state's health minister says hospital EDs in Western Sydney were inundated with an influx in patients overnight, putting immense pressure on hospital staff. Patients who may have experienced long wait times are being thanked for their patience. Ryan Park says demand is expected to worsen over the next fortnight.
7: That's why we're calling on people to get vaccinated.
6: Anyone with non-life-threatening conditions or emergencies are being urged to call the free Health Direct line or to see their GP. Sasha Foote, Sydney.
5: The government maintains property prices will eventually rise, despite figures warning 30,000 first home buyers are at risk of negative equity. Federal politics reporter Nelson Scott.
8: PropTrack data shows national home values have plunged by around $230 billion since March, following the property tax changes included in the budget. The downturns left many first home buyers on Labor's 5% deposit scheme in negative equity because they owe more on their mortgage than their home is actually worth. But Deputy Prime Minister Richard Marles claims the market will turn around.
9: There's going to be growth in housing prices, but what there'll be is sustainable growth.
8: The opposition's Jane Hume argues the government intended for property values to decrease.
10: Would you want to be a new homeowner right now?
8: Economists are expecting property prices to continue falling over the coming months. Nelson Scott, Canberra.
5: Two men have been charged over a gun scare at Sydney's Moore Park. Dusty Fitzpatrick reports.
11: A major police operation unfolded at the entertainment quarter after people reported seeing a man carrying a gun. Officers say they found two men, one of them carrying what was later found to be a fake firearm and wearing a bulletproof vest. The pair, aged 39 and 35, were arrested at the scene with police seizing the replica gun, a vest and a badge. The younger man's been charged with possessing an unregistered pistol in a public place. The older man is accused of possessing a prohibited drug. Dusty Fitzpatrick, Sydney.
5: A 15-year-old boy has been charged, accused of stabbing another teenager on the Central Coast. Officers were called to reports of an attack at a shopping centre at Bluehaven. An 18-year-old was treated at the scene before being airlifted to hospital in a critical condition. A man has died following a medical episode just days after completing a charity bike ride from Broome to Barrel. 82-year-old Bob Montgomery and his grandson raised tens of thousands of dollars for motor neurone disease during the 5,300-kilometre trip. The donations are continuing to pour in after his death, with the total raised now above $100,000. The US president insists Iranian officials essentially begged for a fresh round of talks ahead of a planned American strike. Officials in Tehran claim they're talking with Oman about the Strait of Hormuz, but are rejecting claims of discussions with the United States. Donald Trump's accused Iran of being unbelievably duplicitous.
12: We were set to go and they called. And in addition, Saudi Arabia called and UAE called, Qatar called. I called some numerous people. I don't want to use the word begging, but some were, in particular, Iran.
5: The Defence Minister argues the sell-off of Sydney's Victoria Barracks would actually better protect the heritage site. Opponents of the move to offload some defence locations argue it's selling off our history. But Richard Marles insists new owners would have more money for upkeep and historic buildings won't be damaged.
3: They'll be totally kept, and more than that, they will be more accessible to Sydneysiders and to Australians.
5: Qantas is understood to be in discussions to outsource up to 1,000 positions to India. Reports suggest the airline's working to cut costs and overhaul its operations using artificial intelligence. The airline says no formal agreement is in place and no decisions have been made. Industry experts warn Australia risks losing its position as a cruising hotspot unless a review into the sector is fast-tracked. Operators say they've been waiting for years for a review of the Coastal Trading Act, which governs cruise ships. Cruise Lines International Executive Director Joel Katz says Australia risks losing business to other countries due to regulatory uncertainty.
13: Cruise delivers more than $7.3 billion to the Australian economy each year. And supports more than 22,000 jobs. And that stretches well beyond the ports that the ships visit.
5: Also making news, a public hearing by the police watchdog looking at promotions and senior appointments within the police force has now been deferred. And charities say about 3.6 million Australians have experienced food hardship for the first time this year. In finance, the All Ords is up 117 points, one Australian dollar buying 70.1 US cents.
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14: Matt King has been entrusted with New South Wales' defence of the State of Origin Shield next year. He takes over from Laurie Daly, who he was serving for as the senior assistant. King says he's been at many clubs over his playing and coaching career, but his heart belongs to his state.
15: The one true rugby league love of my life has been the New South Wales Blues. To know now that I have the opportunity to guide the team moving forward, to lead the program over the next little period, as I mentioned, means the absolute world to me.
14: Western Bulldogs coach Luke Beveridge has fired back at the AFL after sending out a direction to clubs not to rest top players before the finals. He insists clubs have the right to make their own selection decisions as they see fit. The future of the Central Coast Mariners women's team has been secured. The Holman Barnes Group, majority shareholder of the West Tigers, has acquired the license. And Serena and Venus Williams have been given a wildcard entry for women's doubles at the Cincinnati Open. That's sport. I'm Mike Pearsall.
5: It's 7 past 12. That's the very latest news and sport.
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0: Partly cloudy, one out there for you. Slight chance of a shower in the late morning and afternoon. Light winds northwesterly around 15 to 20 k's, turning westerly in the early arvo and becoming light in the evening. 20 is a top for you Tuesday. Wednesday bringing you 16 with around minus 2 overnight. Gunnedah for 21 degrees today. Crindon, Liverpool Plains expecting around 20. We wore Narrabri chasing maxes of 21 degrees out west. Gunnedah on 17, Crindon 15 and Tamworth on 16. Degrees.
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0: We're keeping it live and local for your Aussie Crawl for your lunch break. The Tamworth Community Garden is hosting its monthly working bee this Sunday, the 9th of August, from 9am till 11am at the Tamworth Community College. Everyone is welcome to come along and basically help with a range of garden projects, including building new garden beds, creating wicking beds, and improving family-friendly spaces. No experience is necessary with this one. All ages are welcome to come on down. Just bring a hat, water, and gloves if you have them, and enjoy morning helping your local community garden. Sounds good, and get a bit of vitamin D and a bit of vitamin E into you. Bryan Adams, Concrete Blonde, a classic from the 1990s from them. BJ Thomas, a song that you might have heard, also from John Farnham at one stage. And of course, Blue Suede. And speaking of John Farnham, we got to play him as well.
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0: John Farnham and Pressure Down. BJ Thomas in there as well, Hooked on a Feeling, made famous by Ally McBeal in the 1990s. It is 18 away from one. Very shortly, we'll give you the code word. That is right, I'd be heading towards our sponsor, Tamworth Shopping World, right now if I were you, and I'd want to be there around about 1 o'clock. Yeah, and I'll tell you what the code word is that you're going to need. 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

sticks, bar stools, a little Conway, my torn Levi's, your Daisy Dukes. We got a whole lot of catching up to do.

0: Jake Whittaker and Boots on the station, keeping it live and local. Tamworth's number one, 88.9, where you know what you need to do and where you need to be. And if you don't, well, I'd be there with the code word key cut. Key cut. Kind of two code words, really, isn't it, when you think about it? Yeah. When do you reckon you'd get keys cut in town, particularly at our sponsor, Tamworth Shopping World? Oh, geez, did I just give that away? I think I just gave that away. If I was you, I'd be headed down there in the next 10 minutes between 1 and 1.30, of course, for your chance to pick up a $100 grocery voucher with thanks to our mates at Tamworth Shopping World and, of course, Woolworths as well. And guess what? Basically, a staff member just comes up to you. So all you got to do is stand there somewhere in the vicinity of where you would probably get your keys cut. Make sense? I would have thought so. So if you stand there in that general vicinity, someone comes up from Tamworth Shopping World and says, hey, do you know the code word? And you say key cut. Well, guess what? You can pick yourself up a $100 grocery voucher. Thanks to our sponsors, Tamworth Shopping World and, of course, Woolworths.
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0: great to the walk of life. We're keeping it live and local right throughout your lunch break. Anything not too far away. I believe she's celebrating beer, would you believe? Apparently it's the day for it, so there you go. She'll be no doubt playing a couple of beer tunes for you. Looking forward to that one between 1 and 2. Grizz back for you this afternoon as well, with plenty on for your drive show. That is about it for me. And I'm just going to head off into the yonder now and do some real work. This radio stuff's fun, but there's real work attached to it, so better go and do some of that. Don't forget that code word. Surely you know what it is now. The code word is key cut. Of course, you need to be down there between 1 and 1.30. And if somebody comes up to you from Shopping World and says, hey, what's the code word? And you say key cut, guess what? You probably worked out where you need to be in Shopping World too, just quietly. A great sponsor's over there looking after us with a $100 or worse voucher.
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2: It's 1 o'clock. Good afternoon. I'm Madeline McNeil. The state opposition says it's not good enough. People are being told to avoid the hospital amid a surge in demand linked to the winter flu season. The health minister is urging those with non-life-threatening conditions to call a 24-hour helpline rather than attend an emergency department after EDs in Western Sydney were inundated with an influx of patients overnight. Shadow Health Minister Sarah Mitchell says Labor's failed to follow through on promises to increase bed numbers in the region.
3: And the fact that after almost 4 years in government, the best thing that the Premier and his Health Minister can offer when it comes to reducing those pressures on our waiting rooms and our emergency departments is to hope people stay away is just not good enough.
2: Upper House MP Damien Tudorhope has taken the stand at the corruption probe relating to Liberal Party donations and branch stacking. Mr Tudorhope is so far the only sitting MP to have been called to give evidence to the ICAC and is not accused of any wrongdoing. He's told the Commission he's had an on and off love-hate relationship with the Liberal Party since joining in the 70s. Gambling industry representatives are rejecting accusations they lure VIP clients through alcohol, drugs and escorts. A Senate inquiry is examining the federal government's wagering advertisement laws. Former NRL player Luke Bateman has told the proceedings he was offered cocaine by betting company executives at the height of his gambling addiction. Kai Cantwell from Responsible Wagering Australia says any illegal behaviour should be reported.
4: RWA and our members strongly refute these claims. If these claims are true, we strongly recommend complaints are levelled with individual operators as well as law enforcement and regulators so that clearly illegal behaviours can be properly investigated.
2: A woman has been found alive 12 hours after she was reported missing in the water on the far north coast. The 30-year-old failed to return from a swim at Fingal Head. The search was called off overnight before water police located her near a floating marker in the Tweed River early this morning. An investigation's underway after fire broke out inside a coffee production facility in Sydney's west. 20 people had to be evacuated from the building at Silverwater and there were no injuries. Also making news, the Defence Minister says the sell-off of Sydney's Victoria Barracks would actually allow for better protection of the history of the site. And there's an urgent call for 12,000 people to donate blood across Australia as winter illness forces regular donors to postpone. Lifeblood says supplies of O positive and O negative blood types, which are used in emergencies, are low. In finance, the All Ords is up 117 points at 92.96. One Australian dollar buying 70.16 US cents.
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5: Good afternoon. The Bulldogs are preparing to put their NRL Premiership credentials to the test in a Friday night blockbuster with the Roosters. Canterbury has surged into the top eight after winning six of its past seven games. Captain Stephen Crichton says his side is up to the task of bringing down the red-hot Roosters.
6: It's going to be a massive challenge for us, and I feel like the last few challenges the teams that we've come up against, they've brought their best and we brought our best as well.
5: Matt King has been confirmed as the new coach of the Blues for State of Origin, replacing Laurie Daly. Richmond Premiership player Nathan Broad has called time on his AFL career. James Duckworth has defeated Chris O'Connell in the opening round of the Canadian Tennis Open. He set up an All-Australian battle with Alex De Minaur in the second round. And Mauricio Pochettino has signed a deal to stay on as coach of the USA men's football team. That's sport. I'm Adam Hawes.
2: It's 4 past 1. 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
2: Well, we definitely had a foggy morning this morning, and don't forget to turn on those lights tomorrow morning because we could see some more fog with that morning frost, but looking like a nice and sunny day tomorrow, like it is this afternoon. Most areas getting to a top of 20 or 21 today, with Gunnedah currently on 18, Quirindi 16, and Tamworth, we're currently on 17 degrees. It's now time to catch up with Scarlett. Wow, I can't talk today. Now time to catch up with Scarlett with the latest from the newsroom.
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8: With the latest from the 88.9 FM newsroom, I'm Scarlett Coppola. Investigations are continuing after a pedestrian was hit by a van in West Tamworth on Sunday night, leaving him in a serious condition. Emergency services were called to Worrell Road just after 9:30 p.m., where the man was found with serious head injuries. The 31-year-old was treated at the scene before being airlifted to John Hunter Hospital. Meanwhile, the 68-year-old driver underwent mandatory testing and has since been released. Police are urging anyone with dashcam footage to contact Tamworth Police or Crime Stoppers. Tamworth's long-awaited Skywalk will officially open later this month, with a community celebration planned for August 29th. The event will mark the completion of the $18 million treetop walkway connecting Endeavour Drive to the Oxley Scenic Lookout. The 1.5-kilometre elevated walkway features three viewing platforms and two rest areas and is expected to become a major tourism attraction for the region. The opening day will include a ribbon cutting, live entertainment, food, activities for children, and the first chance for visitors to experience the new attraction. More results from the weekend now, with the Tamworth Magpies claiming a 41-26 second grade win over the Dorigo Rangers in the New England rugby competition, while their women's side also impressed with a 36-5 victory. In Central North Rugby, the Inverell Highlanders defeated the Quirindi Lions 43-26, while the Moree Weebler Bulls edged Quirindi 19-17 in another close first grade contest. In Group 4 Rugby League, the Gunnedah Bulldogs thumped the Boggabri Kangaroos 58-10, while Moree defeated Dungowan 32-28. And finally, in Northern Inland Premier League Soccer, Oxley Bay Latunga beat the Hillview Rovers 3-0, while Tamworth FC edged East Armidale United 2-1. That's your regional news. I'm Scarlett Coppola.
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Well, that's sure to open up the lungs, isn't it? Beyonce and Love on Top. What a great song to kick off this hour of the lunch break right here on 88.9 FM with Emma. We've got so many great hits coming up for you. I'm even going to play you an audition from Britain's Got Talent. Now, it is amazing. I'm not going to tell you too much about it, but it's had 10 million views in just 4 months. Incredible stuff, and I am so, so jealous of this voice. It's amazing. Can't wait to bring that to you shortly. We got Roxette, The Cars, Archies, and so many more on the way for you. But right now, get up and dance. Turn it all the way up. It's The Village People. Can't Stop the Music right here on 88.9.

0: The Village People can't stop the music right here on 88.9 FM. Now, I did get off the phone to our sponsor, Tamworth Shopping World, and today's winner is Graham Russell. Congratulations, Graham. Stay listening for your chance at another lucky spot. Very lucky, guys. Well, we've got Archie's on the way and Roxette right after this. Twist of Trivia, Monday to Friday at 6:40 a.m. Only on 88.9 FM.
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Tonight She Comes right here on 88.9 FM. How is your afternoon going? Hope you are having a great one. How beautiful is the sun out there today? We've got Whitney Houston on the way, Warren G, Nate Dogg, Luke Combs, the Doobie Brothers, Huey Lewis in the news, and the list goes on and on. But I did tease it earlier that I'm going to play an audition from Britain's Got Talent. This guy's voice is out of this world. I had a follow of a lot of his songs and I just thought, wow, these covers are absolutely incredible. This is the song he auditioned with that gave him the Golden Buzzer. It's been out for 4 months, but it has 10 million views. I'm so jealous that a man can reach notes like this. This is Maddie Juniosa from the Philippines.

Maddie Juniosa, Purple Rain, from the Philippines, now living in Glasgow, and that was his audition for Britain's Got Talent this year. It's had over 10 million views, and he's done incredible covers of Nothing Compares to You and Dream On. Man, to have a voice like that, how powerful. I'm so, so jealous of that. Absolutely incredible, Maddie Juniosa. Well, we got Whitney Houston on the way for you, but right now, let's go back to the 60s with this favourite that's been covered multiple times. You're going to want to sing along to it. It's one of those guilty pleasures. It's Archie's It's Sugar Sugar.

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Warren G and Nate Dogg with Regulate, and on top of that, Whitney Houston getting you up and dancing with I Wanna Dance With Somebody. 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Don't forget, Grizzly is in after me to finish off your lunch break, then he'll take you on your drive home. We've got Huey Lewis and the news on the way for you, as well as the Doobie Brothers, but let's hear some country. Luke Combs and Eric Church, what a collaboration. Turn it up, this is Does To Me on 88.9 FM.

0: What a great collaboration Luke Combs and Eric Church does to me, heading country right here on 88.9 FM. Like I said, the music's going to continue. We are having a great afternoon here. Hope you're enjoying the hits. We've got the Doobie Brothers up for you right after this on 88.9 FM.
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0: is 88.9 FM. Thank you so much for your company today. Have a fantastic afternoon. We'll do this all over again tomorrow. And tomorrow we're catching up with famous magician Constantino. So excited to be catching up with him. Can't wait for you to hear all about it. And then, of course, on Thursday, we're going to be catching up with Casey Barnes. And on Friday, we're catching up with one of my favorite humans, Chris Cobb. Super talented, and he's got his debut single out. So I can't wait to bring you those interviews for the rest of the week. And we'll be celebrating International Beer Day on Friday as well. Well, don't have a good day. Have a great day. Here's Lady Gaga, Born This Way. Enjoy Grizz. He's up next.
1: It doesn't matter if you love him or capital H-I-M. Just put your paws up.

silver, green, your black, white, beige, chola, descent, your Lebanese, your Orient. 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
2: It's 2 o'clock. Good afternoon. I'm Madeline McNeil. Doctors say chronic under-resourcing has left the state's hospital system at breaking point as the winter flu season reaches its peak. An overwhelming influx of patients in Sydney's west overnight has prompted the state government to issue advice, urging people with non-life-threatening conditions to avoid the emergency department and call a 24-hour hotline. The Australian Medical Association's New South Wales president, Dr. Fred Betros, says the government's failed to prepare for predictable demand.
3: We always know there's a surge coming in winter. It always happens. We prepare for it. There's bed strategies, but you can only do so much when you under-resource the system. It gets to the point where it's saturated and just can't take anymore.
2: Two teenage boys have been charged over two break-and-enters and a carjacking in Sydney's west. The 17-year-olds are accused of being involved in a violent home invasion at Merrylands in June, as well as a break-and-enter at a Strathfield business a few days later. Police will also allege they threatened a man with a knife at Auburn before making off with his ute. Prominent gambling organisations say they're unaware how much of their revenue comes from proceeds of crime. Representatives from Sportsbet and Tabcorp are appearing before a Senate probe into the federal government's wagering laws. The inquiry's heard one problem gambler allegedly stole $12 million to fund his betting addiction. It prompted a heated exchange between Green Senator Sarah Hanson-Young and the Sportsbet representative.
4: How much of your revenue is from proceeds of crime?
5: Look,
4: Do you know?
5: I don't have a figure that you're asking for. What I'm trying to emphasise is we have...
4: But some of it is, isn't it?
5: Look, I think the way I can... I can try...
4: Yes or no?
2: Conservation groups are calling for a national wetland restoration plan to prevent a mass H5 bird flu mortality event in water bird populations. The virus has killed dozens of native birds in protected wetlands in South Australia. There are fears the Murray-Darling Basin could become the epicentre of the outbreak. A record 119,000 complaints have been lodged with the financial watchdog. Superannuation and investments have seen the largest surge in concerns to the Financial Complaints Authority. Chief Customer Officer Deborah Jenkins says as households face more budget pressures, they're taking a closer look at the institutions handling their money.
6: There's no doubt that in tough economic conditions, people do take a close look at their bank accounts. They do look at their terms and conditions, and it does make them think about where their money is going.
2: In finance, Theo Lords is trading up 123 points at 93.02. One Australian dollar is buying 70.1 US cents.
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7: Matt King says he's ready for a roller coaster ride after being named the new coach of the Blues State of Origin team. The former Blues star takes over from series-winning coach Laurie Daly. The Swans have paid a high price for their win over St Kilda, with Will Edwards having surgery on a horror leg injury. Teammate Logan McDonald says the team is rallying around the young defender.
8: He's such a good kid. He's a fringe smile on my face thinking about him. He's obviously still in Melbourne in hospital at the moment. But yeah, all the boys have got around him, sending messages as much as we can. He was texting back straight after the game, but I think he'd been on the green whistle, so he's high as a kite. But I think surgery went really well.
7: The future of the Mariners women's team has been secured. The Holman Barnes Group, majority shareholder of the West Tigers, has acquired the licence. In the EPL, Chelsea has signed former Liverpool midfielder Jordan Henderson on a two-year deal, and Serena and Venus Williams have been given a wild card for the women's doubles at the Cincinnati Open. That's sport. I'm Adam Hawes.
2: It's 2:04. That's news and sport.
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10: And welcome to the final hour of the lunch break today. You're with Grizz. I'm with you right through till 6 o'clock. Thanks, Em. And thank you, Macca. Thank you, Scotty, for kicking the day off for us as well. It's Tuesday today, the 4th of August. It's great to have you aboard. We're looking for a top of 20 degrees today, a partly cloudy day expected. -2 overnight. Look out, it's going to get cold right there. 16 the top tomorrow. It's not going to get real warm either. But morning frosts around are going to keep it cold all day. It's going to be minus temperatures overnight, clean into the weekend. So we're in for a cold patch right now. At the moment, winds are westerly, 15 to 25 kilometres an hour, becoming lighter into the evening. As we look at our temperatures, Narrabri sitting on 22 degrees, 20 degrees in Gunnedah and Baraba, 19 degrees right here in Tamworth, Werris Creek, Quirindi and Manila.
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0: Danny Minogue for you right there. This is it. Laura Branigan there, TMO. We're in the final hour of the lunch break here on 88.9 FM Tamworth Radio. You're with Grizz. Yeah, I'm going to be here right through till 6, in fact. Yes, in about 45 minutes' time, I'm going to turn it into the drive home for you too. Lots more throughout the afternoon. Now, my special guest at 5.20 this afternoon is Richard Gower, the lead singer of Racy. That's right, Some Girls, and of course, the other one with Lay Your Love on Me, both out of 1979, in fact. But they had a big career, nevertheless, right back up into the 90s where they reformed as well. So we got lots to talk to Richard about 5.20 this afternoon. You want to know about Racy. You stay with us, lots more on the way. Have you joined us on our Facebook page yet? What is the best thing about where you live? All right, we want to hear from you. 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
4: 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Three great clubs.

That's Rob Thomas for you right there. Luke Bryant before that too. Famous Knockin' Boots and Smokey. It's coming up 2:30 here on the lunch break. You're with Grizz. Thanks for joining us this afternoon. Lots more on the way for you this afternoon. Don't forget 3 at 3. That's right. We're going to talk about men. All right. So that's our 3 at 3. Some useless information coming up next hour as well. And lots more through the afternoon. Well, later on in the program too, we'll give you a listen to the gob again. $420 tomorrow. That's got to be worth it, hasn't it? And he said they're American. All right. Let's see where that goes. You're with Grizz here on the lunch break. And we've got some air supply for you right here.

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1: Okay, the Rotary Club of Tamworth's First Light holds a weekly breakfast every Wednesday at the Tamworth City Bowling Club. 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

Sean Mallon saying Lullaby, back to back with Roy Orbison out of the 60s, Working for the Man, and of course Air Supply before that. Thanks for being a part of the lunch break. Grizz at the helm with you for about another 15 minutes as it's 3:15, and then we're going to drive you home for the

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That's KC and the Sunshine Band. Give it up. We did have Keep Rockin' there, Steve Miller Band, a true 70s classic for you here on The Lunch Break. That brings us to the end of The Lunch Break for another day. We'll be back tomorrow to do it all again, split it up between the three of us, Macca, also Emma and myself. You stand by for the drive home.

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1: It's 3 o'clock. Good afternoon. I'm Madeline McNeil. Several lanes on the Harbour Bridge are closed following a two-car crash at the southern end. Just one northbound lane is open as emergency services respond to southbound lanes are closed. Drivers are being advised to use the Harbour Tunnel as an alternative and to allow plenty of extra travel time. Paramedics say one person's been taken to hospital with suspected spinal injuries. The state government is asking people to contact a 24-hour helpline for health advice if they're not experiencing an emergency after emergency departments in Sydney's west were overwhelmed by patients amid the peak of the winter flu season. New South Wales Ambulance received more than 4,000 calls for help yesterday, far more than had been predicted. New South Wales Health Secretary Susan Pearce has apologised to anyone who had to wait for care on a difficult day for the health system.
2: But I really do need to emphasise we are in the depths of winter now. We are well practiced at this, but sometimes days like yesterday's where the numbers exceed even our expectations of what our system is facing are incredibly challenging.
1: Two teenagers have been charged over a number of serious crimes in Sydney's west. The 17-year-old boys are accused of being involved in a violent home invasion at Merrylands and a break and enter at Strathfield a few days later. Police also allege they threatened a man with a knife before making off with his ute at Auburn. The federal government maintains house prices will soon rise despite a nationwide downturn. New figures show property values have dropped by around $230 billion since March, placing many on the 5% deposit scheme at risk of negative equity. Labor argues the slump is overstated and the housing market will still see sustainable long-term growth. The opposition maintains it will form a position on the federal government's gambling laws at the end of a parliamentary inquiry. A Senate committee is probing Labor's bill to restrict wagering ads. The Greens are calling on the coalition to help strengthen the proposed legislation. But Deputy Liberal Leader Jane Hume says a decision won't be made at this time.
3: We should let that inquiry play out because there's more evidence to be heard. I'm really looking forward to seeing what the recommendations of that inquiry are.
1: And the One Nation leader says she'll continue to block certain news outlets from her events until they cover her fairly. Journalists from the ABC, The Guardian and The Age were denied entry to the party's campaign launch in Victoria. Pauline Hanson says she banned the media organisations to send a message claiming they hold a left-wing bias. In finance, the All Ords is up 122 points at 93.01. One Australian dollar buying 70.19 US cents.
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4: Blues legend Mark Iyer is backing the appointment of Matt King as the new State of Origin coach of New South Wales. He's told Sports Today King is a great pick to replace Daly.
5: He's very affable, he's knowledgeable, he's got a great demeanour. Laurie Daly endorsed him highly. He said that he's my number one lieutenant.
4: The Storm have re-signed talented rookies Hayden Watson and Jai Bowden until the end of the 2030 season. The Wallabies insist they won't be underestimating Japan in this weekend's first rugby union test in Osaka. In AFL, Hawthorn coach Sam Mitchell has signed a three-year contract extension, keeping him at the Hawks until the end of 2030. And Australian swimmer Isaac Cooper has reportedly stood himself down from the Dolphins leadership group. The Herald reports he missed the final team meeting at the Commonwealth Games after a night drinking in Glasgow. That's sport. I'm Adam Hawes.
1: It's 3:04. That's the latest news and sport.
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8: A very good afternoon to you. Welcome to the drive home this afternoon. You're with Grizz and let's get into it for this Tuesday, the 4th of August. Now we're looking for a top of 20 degrees today. We'll see if we reach it. A partly cloudy afternoon expected for the rest of the day. Coming down to minus 2 overnight to only a top of 16 degrees tomorrow morning. Frost will be around to make it just that little bit chillier for you. Nevertheless, a beautiful sunny Wednesday on the way for us. Thursday, much the same, partly cloudy though. And again, Friday, beautiful sunny weather, but very cold indeed. The winds at the moment are westerly, 15-25 kilometres an hour, and becoming lighter into the evening. Now looking at our temperatures at the moment, you do have Narrabri sitting on 21 degrees, Gunnedah and Baraba 20 degrees, 19 degrees right here in Tamworth, also Werris Creek, Quirindi and Manila.
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8: And we're looking for the word man. Stand up and be a man. Take over the man. Whatever it is, it's all to do about men.

0: Here's the theme, Bing Man. That is our 3 at 3 for you today. Jerry Halliwell, It's Raining Men. Manchild, Sabrina Carpenter, and Better Man, Robbie Williams, all back to back and just for you. Welcome to the drive home this afternoon.
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2: I know how to hold a grudge. I can send a bridge up in smoke. And I can't count the people I've let down, the hearts I've broken.

Go for it, Bruce. The boss for you right there. Born in the USA, Tim McGraw and Pearl Jam there as well. It's right on 3:30 here on the drive home for your Tuesday afternoon. Thanks for joining us. Jump on the Facebook page. It's very interesting now. We want to hear from you for this one. What's one thing that tastes so much better homemade than store-bought? Way you go. How cool is that? Good one, Isabel. This is going to open up a can of worms, I bet. All right, we want you to be part of the team here on 88.9 FM. Now, look, coming up in the next break, going to give you some useless information. But if you can't get any sleep tonight, you listen to Dan Misson. That's right, 67666777. You want to have a talk to Dan overnight, leave a request, whatever the case may be. Dan is there for you. Midnight right through to 5 a.m. Double play right here.

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0: Who for you right there, Pinball Wizard. Before that, a double play, Chris de Burgh and Joe Jackson, back to back. And just for you, it's coming up 4:45 here on The Drive Home. You're with Grizz. Thanks for joining us this afternoon. And yes, I do have a small piece of the useless information for you today. Dick Ebersole, a US executive, he paid US $77,400 at an auction to find out whom Carly Simon was singing about in her 72 hit, You're So Vain. He did this back in 2003. He was unable to tell anybody the answer except to say that his name had an E in it. And Carly admits that the mystery man is also referred to in her other songs, Haven't Got Time for the Pain, and Nobody Does It Better. There you go. Thought you couldn't have got to sleep tonight without knowing that.
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2: I bet you think I'm kinky, right?

the Hooters. Miss Free Love, 69 Hot Chocolate in there as well. You're with Grizz. We are 6 minutes away from news, sport and weather at 4 o'clock. You make sure you stay with us here on the drive home. And don't forget, in the 5 o'clock hour, we'll be having a talk to Richard Gower, lead singer of Racy. Find out what he's been up to. How's that sound? So stay with us right here, 88.9 FM.

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1: It's 4 o'clock. Good afternoon. I'm Madeline McNeil. All lanes of the Harbour Bridge have reopened after a head-on crash which saw three people taken to hospital, all in a serious but stable condition. A 77-year-old man and an 88-year-old woman have suffered chest injuries. Another woman in her 70s is being treated for a spinal injury. The crash site has been cleared. The Transport for New South Wales Coordinator General Howard Collins has told Clinton Maynard drivers can still expect some disruptions.
2: Carl Expressway and the spiral, that's pretty locked up still. So we're still slow moving. It's cleared better than we thought, but we're now in the middle of a peak. So do expect delays still, particularly heading north from the Anzac Bridge.
1: The state government is being accused of exacerbating pressure on the public health system by failing to follow through on commitments to increase hospital beds in Sydney's west. An unexpected surge in demand amid the winter flu peaks saw emergency departments in the region overwhelmed yesterday. The opposition says it's not good enough. Patients are now being told to avoid the ED and to call the Health Direct hotline instead. Experts are predicting Sydney house prices will be down about 4% by the end of the year, but say the market will recover. KPMG says interest rate rises, tax changes in the budget and reduced migration are weighing on the property sector at the moment. But Chief Economist Brendan Rinn believes prices will stabilise and start to increase again in 2027.
3: The fundamentals that drive long-run house prices, which is demand for housing and the supply of housing, still aren't in balance. We're simply still not producing enough housing, and that's going to enable basically a floor and a bit of a recovery to occur.
1: Gambling industry representatives are rejecting accusations they lure VIP clients through alcohol, drugs and escorts. Former NRL player Luke Bateman has told a Senate inquiry he was offered cocaine by betting company executives at an event. Industry body Responsible Wagering Australia says it has zero tolerance for illegal conduct and has received no evidence events like these have occurred. Also making news, two 17-year-old boys have been charged over two break-and-enters and a carjacking in Sydney's west. A public hearing by the police watchdog looking at promotions and senior appointments within the force has now been deferred, and conservation groups are calling for a national wetland restoration plan to prevent a mass H5 bird flu mortality event in water bird populations. In finance, just before close, the All Ords is trading up 123 points at 93.01. One Australian dollar buying 70.1 US cents.
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4: A triple boost for the Rabbitohs ahead of their NRL clash with the Eels this weekend. Captain Cameron Murray and Talis Duncan have been named to return from injury, while David Fifita is back from suspension. Matt King has been entrusted with New South Wales defence of the State of Origin Shield next year. He takes over from Laurie Daly, who he was serving for as the senior assistant. King says he's been at many clubs over his playing and coaching career, but his heart belongs to his state.
5: The one true rugby league love of my life has been the New South Wales Blues. To know now that I have the opportunity to guide the team moving forward, to lead the program over the next little period, as I mentioned, means the absolute world to me.
4: And batter Josh Inglis is in doubt for Australia's first test against Bangladesh next week. He limped off during an intra-squad practice match in Brisbane, suffering from a back spasm. That's sport. I'm Adam Hawes.
1: 4 past 4, that's news and sport.
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8: Coming up 4 past 4 here on The Drive Home, you're with Grizz. Thanks for staying with us this afternoon. It is Tuesday, the 4th of August today. Now, we are looking at a low of minus two overnight, top of 16. So it's going to be a real cool day tomorrow. Okay, early morning frost. It's going to be sunny, however. Let's see what it's like in the sun. Minus 3 to 17 for Thursday, minus 2 to 19 for Friday. Frost all mornings. All right, let's look at the wind at the moment. It's westerly, 15, 25 kilometres an hour. And as we look at our temperatures, we have Gunnedah sitting on 21 degrees. Narrabri sitting on 21 degrees. Gunnedah and Baraba 20. It's 19 degrees right here in Tamworth, Werris Creek, Quirindi and Manila.
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6: And it's a good afternoon to you. We are into hour four here of, hour four, the 4 o'clock hour here on The Drive Home. Thanks for joining us. You're with Grizz. It is now your turn. You want to be part of the program this afternoon. Give us a call right now, 67661889. It's time for your workforce request. You want to be part of the program? Give us a call right now.

That's Kip Moore for you right there. He and Jury in the mix. Also, Aerosmith. You're with Grizz on the drive home this afternoon. You stay with us. Hey, Wayno, give us a call.

0: 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Hi, who have I got on the line?
1: Wayno.
0: G'day, Wayno. How you going?
1: Having a good afternoon, mate. How are you?
0: I'm all right. I'm good. Mate, thanks for phoning in. You are part of the workforce request, and, mate, you got through. What would you like to hear, mate?
1: I'd like to hear Love You Right.
0: Love You Right.
1: Jared Taylor.
0: All right. Done for you this afternoon. Any significance to that song?
1: No, just all good.
0: Just that you like Jared, do you, mate?
1: Yeah, mate.
0: You're a legend, mate. Thanks for ringing through and being a part of the workforce request here on 88.9 FM.
1: Thank you, mate.
0: You're a legend, Wayno. Thanks, buddy.
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2: 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Don't forget, tomorrow morning, the gob is worth $420. Can you believe that? $420. It's well worth winning. All right, this is what it's going to sound like.
9: $5.
2: All right. Now, you've got to get on to Scotty, 6766189 tomorrow morning. 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So if there's a name already on that list, don't mention it to Scotty because it's already wrong. Jump on the phone tomorrow morning, 10 past 8 for the gob, 6766189. Tell Scotty who this is.
9: $5.
2: Good luck. 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And back to the 60s with one of the greatest songs they say has ever been sung.

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Corona back to back with Dead or Alive and one of the greatest songs ever. So they say, Percy Sledge, When a Man Loves a Woman. We're heading up to the 5 o'clock news, sport and weather, and our regional news with our very own Scarlett Coppola. You make sure you stay with us, big hour. Remember, around about 20 past five, in about half an hour, we'll be talking to Richard Gower of Racy. Well worth the wait.

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1: It's 5 o'clock. Good afternoon. I'm Madeline McNeil. Police say they won't hesitate to put someone before the courts if they appear to be carrying a weapon after a party guest yesterday sparked a major response in Sydney's east. Dozens of officers rushed to Moore Park to reports of a man with a gun. The accused has told a court the fake weapon, a vest adorned with the US flag and a badge were all part of his costume for a heroes and villains themed event. Detective Superintendent Peter Glynn has told Clinton Maynard the police response was not an overreaction.
2: His actions yesterday caused significant alarm from members of the community who are at the entertainment quarter. And it has to be stressed that, you know, a replica firearm under the Firearms Act, if it looks or feels like a real firearm, it is a criminal offence.
1: Three people have been taken to hospital in a serious but stable condition after a two-car crash on the Harbour Bridge. A 77-year-old man and an 88-year-old woman are being treated for chest injuries. Another woman in her 70s has suffered spinal injuries. The state's health minister admits yesterday was a challenging day as public hospitals experienced unprecedented demand for care. The arrival of the winter flu season's peak is driving up presentations as more patients come down with not only the flu, but RSV and COVID. The government's asking anyone with a non-life-threatening issue to avoid the hospital and use the Health Direct hotline instead. Ryan Park says just under 10,000 people presented to emergency departments yesterday.
3: That is the biggest ever recorded winter day in history, and that is a demonstration of the sort of pressure our staff in the health system are under right now. I want to acknowledge our frontline staff from across the board.
1: An independent review of the Bureau of Meteorology has been commissioned by the organisation's chief executive. The decision comes less than a year after its controversial website overhaul, which sparked widespread criticism. Minister for Environment and Water Murray Watt has told the ABC the review will focus more on its future strategy.
4: I'm sure that the reviewers will have a look at what happened around the website and how that was communicated to the Australian public. But I do want to make clear that this is not a review of what happened around the website. It's a much broader review than that.
1: And One Nation's backed a push by Independent Senator David Pocock to fix a widow's tax contained in the federal budget. The loophole would see a surviving spouse lose grandfathered exemptions to negative gearing and capital gains tax changes on jointly owned investment properties. One Nation leader Pauline Hanson claims the tax in its current form punishes vulnerable widowers and divorcees. In finance, the All Ords closed up 123 points, one Australian dollar, buying 70 US cents.
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5: Cameron Smith is pouring cold water on speculation Billy Slater could take over from Craig Bellamy. The Queensland Origin coach was seen in the Melbourne Storm rooms on the weekend. Smith has told 100% Footy he can't see it happening.
6: Personally though, because there's a lot of talk at the moment and speculation around, well, certainly Craig Bellamy's future, and then who's going to take over from here? Will it be Billy Slater? I don't think so.
7: So you can't see it in the near future?
6: Definitely not.
5: Broncos NRLW veteran Ali Brigginshaw will face the judiciary tonight after her horror tackle on Bulldogs fullback Taylor Preston. She's been referred directly over a Grade 3 dangerous throw charge. In tennis, James Duckworth smashed fellow Aussie Chris O'Connell at the Canada Open, and Mauricio Pochettino has agreed to a deal to stay on as coach of the USA men's football team. That's sport. I'm Adam Hawes.
1: 4 past 5, that's news and sport.
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8: With the latest from the 88.9 FM newsroom, I'm Scarlett Coppola. Investigations are continuing after a pedestrian was hit by a van in West Tamworth on Sunday night, leaving him in a serious condition. Emergency services were called to Worrell Road just after 9:30 p.m., where the man was found with serious head injuries. The 31-year-old was treated at the scene before being airlifted to John Hunter Hospital. Meanwhile, the 68-year-old driver underwent mandatory testing and has since been released. Police are urging anyone with dashcam footage to contact Tamworth Police or Crime Stoppers. Tamworth's long-awaited Skywalk will officially open later this month, with a community celebration planned for August 29th. The event will mark the completion of the $18 million treetop walkway connecting Endeavour Drive to the Oxley Scenic Lookout. The 1.5-kilometre elevated walkway features three viewing platforms and two rest areas and is expected to become a major tourism attraction for the region. The opening day will include a ribbon cutting, live entertainment, food, activities for children, and the first chance for visitors to experience the new attraction. Tamworth locals are being encouraged to take the plunge for this year's Cancer Council Daffodil Day dip. Tamworth Regional Council will open the Katingle Pool free of charge on Sunday, August 23rd from 8 a.m. until midday, giving participants a safe place to complete the cold water challenge. There will also be live music and a barbecue on the day. Organisers say the event is a fun way to raise vital funds for people affected by cancer while also bringing the local community together. Almost 900 runners and walkers have taken part in the 2026 Tamworth Running Festival, raising funds for Bulimble School. The event was held in clear conditions on Sunday after last year's marathon and half marathon were cancelled due to flooding. Competitors travelled from across the region, Australia and overseas to take part in events ranging from a 6-kilometre walk through to a full marathon. Luke Barnier won the men's marathon while Jungin Wu took out the women's event. More results from the weekend now, with the Tamworth Magpies claiming a 41-26 second grade win over the Dorigo Rangers in the New England rugby competition, while their women's side also impressed with a 36-5 victory. In Central North Rugby, the Inverell Highlanders defeated the Quirindi Lions 43-26, while the Moree Weebler Bulls edged Quirindi 19-17 in another close first grade contest. In Group 4 Rugby League, the Gunnedah Bulldogs thumped the Boggabri Kangaroos 58-10, while Moree defeated Dungowan 32-28. And finally, in Northern Inland Premier League soccer, Oxley Bay Latunga beat the Hillview Rovers 3-0, while Tamworth FC edged East Armidale United 2-1. That's your regional news. I'm Scarlett Coppola.
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11: And thank you very much, Scarlett, for keeping us up to date with what is happening regionally. Good to see you back in the office. It's really cool. All right, let's look at our weather for this Tuesday, the 4th of August. Yeah, safely to say the mercury's on the turnaround at the moment. We're looking for a low of -2 overnight. That's going to be cold right there. 16 only for the top tomorrow for your hump day Wednesday. -4 for Thursday. Thursday, 16 the top again, and -3 on Friday, 18 the top. So as you can see, with frosts around, that's going to be cold. All right, winds are westerly at the moment, 15 to 20 kilometres an hour. They will become lighter in the evening. As I said, the mercury's starting to head south, so we're looking at Narrabri at the moment, sitting on 20 degrees. You know, everywhere else, we are all sitting on 18 degrees.
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0: Hank Williams Jr. He was born the boogie. It's 5 o'clock somewhere, and here for the party was Gretchen Wilson. A couple of bangers back to back for you here on the drive home. You stand by, and we're not far from having a chat with Richard Gower.
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0: And there you have it, a double play right there for you too in, of course, the Travelling Wilburys and Robert Palmer. You're with Grizz here on the drive home this afternoon, 88.9 FM at Tamworth Radio. Now, my guest is on the line from pop and rock royalty out of England. Of course, had multiple records throughout Europe and then number ones right here in Australia and New Zealand. Good afternoon, Richard Gower, lead singer of Racy. How are you?
1: Hey, Grizzly. Great to talk to you again. It's been a long time, but it's good to talk to you, my friend.
0: It has been a while, I must admit. We caught up on the Countdown Tour and had some fun there as well. Now, look, you started out humbly and got involved with music, had your own little band travelling around there with, what was it, Live and Kicking?
1: Yep.
0: Doing the pubs in England?
1: Yeah, we went all over Europe too, played in hard rock cafes, you know, just on our own. You know, that overnight success that took us 20 years.
0: That's how it usually works out, doesn't it? Okay, you were discovered, of course, by Rack Records.
1: Yes, we did. A funny story there. A friend of ours knocked on the door, found Mickey Most by stopping Rolls Royces in the middle of London, looking for Mickey Most. Stopping cars and just saying, excuse me, do you know where Mickey Most lives? And absolutely amazingly, some person said, yes, I do know where he lives.
0: Oh, boy.
1: Anyway, so this friend of mine went to his house. Chrissy, Mickey's wife, opened the door and said, yeah. And he said, look, I wonder if you'd listen to these demos by these guys. They're called Alive and Kicking. And they're just great. And she said, okay, well, thanks for getting them. And anyway, they took the demos, and I had a call the very next day. It was from Rack, and they said, look, we're really interested in your songs. Where do you stand with the band and so on and so forth? And it went on from there, really. It was like, Mickey said to me, who wrote this song? And I said, well, he said, I love this particular song called I Believe in Love, which incidentally was never released. But so he signed us, and history from then on, you know, this hit started rolling from then on.
0: Well, your very first track that you did was Baby It's You, recorded there. It was penned by Chris Norman, Smokey Phone.
1: Yeah, that's right. It was written by two of the guys out of Smokey.
0: Yeah.
1: And we heard their version, and we thought, look, that's a hit record. Why isn't that successful? So we said, look, we'd like to do that song, which we did. And we didn't make the charts on it. It was a very low chart entry.
0: Yeah,
1: but
0: yeah.
1: It was the first release, yes.
0: It was. And then I want to know, how did it go from Alive and Kicking to Racy?
1: Good question. Well, we loved the name Alive and Kicking and thought it was great. And Rack, the record company, did their searches worldwide, and they found out that another group in America had the same name, Alive and Kicking.
0: Oh.
1: And Mickey had this philosophy of, if you have a name that's a bit too long, you know, it's not easily remembered. And he said, look, we should look for a name change. And at first, he came up with a long name called The Blues Band. And we said, well, we're nothing to do with blues music. So he then came back with the name Racy. Mickey came up with the name Racy. He said, look, it's quick, rolls off the tongue. What do you think? And we were kind of at a stage where we thought, you know, you never know that you're going to be successful. You just don't know that. So we kind of said, okay, let's go with it. And that's how the name Racy came about.
0: Wow.
1: Which, so it's rolled off the tongue, very quick to remember.
0: It does.
1: Easy to remember.
0: And, of course, a monumental name in rock history. Now, of course, Lay Your Love on Me was your very first hit, 1979, in fact. What happened there?
1: Great, well,
0: because it wasn't written by you guys, was it?
1: No. There was two songwriters, and funny enough, they've written more hits than the Beatles, and one of them is an Australian guy.
0: Yeah. Okay.
1: And
0: do tell.
1: And they wrote songs for Hot Chocolate. They wrote songs for Susie Quattro, for Smokey and Racy as well. So, you know, they were just a songwriting machine. And this song came along. I heard the demo that Mike sent us, and I thought, God, it was just guitar. You know, it was just strumming in it in like a 12 bar and singing, come on, baby, let your love on. And Mickey said, what do you think of this song? I said, I'm not sure about it. He said, well, I'll go home the weekend, because we were in London staying at Rack. And he said, have a go at it. Have a see. So we went back. The guys, we all went into rehearsals and come up with that little keyboard thing of da, da, da, da, da, da, da, da. da-da-da-da-da. And of course, that was the lick. We went back to studio on Monday to re-record, and Mickey said, that's a great little riff, let's go for it. And so Mike Chapman and Mickey Chinn were well pleased with the outcome of that song, which was a massive worldwide hit.
0: Oh, of course it was. It was number one not only across Europe, but down here as well, across Australia and New Zealand. It was just fantastic. It did well in Ireland. It also did well, you know, in the UK, but Belgium, Denmark, the whole lot. You're top 10 right across the board with Lay Your Love on Me.
1: In fact, it was number one in 12 countries.
0: Absolutely. So that's amazing. That's amazing. Now, look, let's move on. Now, of course, we had a talk, and you were living humbly in London, and your son was living out here, who incidentally has his own show, doesn't he?
1: Yes, he does. Matthew, my son, is he's a very talented boy as well. He had the lead role in Jersey Boys down here.
0: Amazing. Chip off the old block.
1: Yeah, I think the old block is the right word to use.
0: And, of course, your daughter has got a great voice as well. Heard one of her tracks, and she's amazing.
1: Yes, her last release was a song called Liar.
0: Apple never falls far from the tree, so they say. All right, so let's move on. Of course, we know Some Girls came straight after Lay Your Love on Me. They were only months apart, weren't they?
1: Yes, they were. The song Some Girls was actually Debbie Harry recorded it.
0: Yeah.
1: And they recorded it, Blondie recorded it in America.
0: Yeah.
1: And the record company listened to it and didn't think it was good enough for a single.
0: Whoops.
1: And when we were actually recording it, we were in London, and we were recording right late through the night, and Mickey said to me, look, he said, you're not getting this right, let's go for a walk, he said to me. So we're walking around St. John's Wood, around by Regent's Park, and he said, look, you're just not hitting you've not got the right attitude on this record for people. Because in those days, people used to have the radio in their workplaces, in the shops, in the factories. And he said, that record, you've got to jump out of their little transistor radios and sound good, really good and convincing. So anyway, we were walking around, and I kind of got what he said, although I didn't really understand it in vocal terms. Mm-hmm. Anyway, we went back in the studio, and I got it in one. He said, you got it. He said, you've created that right attitude for Some Girls. So, but there's a little story behind it, which I've got to tell you about. The reason I got it in one is because when we got back in the studio, all the lights were out, and I went in the studio, I went over to the mic, and then all of a sudden, Mickey run the track, the back track, and in run all these girls, right? All these girls are running around and dancing and freaking out. So immediately I created that atmosphere of, wow, Some Girls, you know?
0: That's terrific. That is great. That is fancy someone doing that to you.
1: Yeah, absolutely.
0: Well, that's,
1: and I got it in one.
0: Well, that song sold over 5 million copies worldwide. Congratulations with that, too. And look, it's still played by every DJ, every radio station that is a classic hits radio station, because exactly that's what it is. Now, you're a great songwriter. You've written songs for Candidate, Smokey, Susie Quattro, Hot Chocolate. You've got a big library, haven't you?
1: Well, yeah. I mean, I always wanted to be a writer more than perhaps a performer, really.
0: Okay.
1: Because I guess it's because it was like being behind the scenes, behind the desk, rather than in front of it.
0: Right.
1: But I was writing these songs, and the first songs, I'd written a song for Kim Wilde as well, which Kim Wilde and I recorded it. It was going to be her first single. It was a song called I Mean It This Time, and we were in the studio recording it, and it was great because she was just been signed to the label. And, you know, we were relatively new. And Kim and I went in and recorded, I Mean It This Time. And Mickey said, well, I'm going to release a duet because you're successful and we need to launch Kim Wilde. So it all sounded great. But the next day, her brother, Ricky Wilde, came in with a song called Kids in America. And I said, mate, there's no competition. Kids in America is going to be an absolute smash.
0: There it goes, yeah.
1: And so that's how that went, yeah.
0: All right.
1: But, yes, my songwriting was... I had a lot of fun, and I enjoyed doing that, as I still do.
0: And you're still writing, yeah, that's great. Well, listen, we've got to move on, but I've got to tell you, Richard, it's been an absolute honour talking to you this afternoon.
1: Grizzly, it's been great to talk to you. As I say, it's been a long time since we met, and I'd like to thank all the listeners of 88.9 FM Tamworth for being fans and helping make Racy successful, our song successful.
0: All right. You want to introduce it, Some Girls?
1: I will do.
0: Go.
1: Okay, guys, here it is. Some Girls Do.

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It's Paula Abdul, Opposites Attract. The Willamum were in there. Also, Barbara Ann from the Beach Boys, Our Blast from the Past, just for you. Well, that's about a wrap for me for the day. It's been a real pleasure working for you on the drive home here on 88.9 FM Tamworth Radio. A big thank you to Richard Gower from Racy, giving us some time this afternoon and insight to his hits and songwriting, as well as his family, who are becoming stars in their own right. We'll catch you tomorrow. Have a lot of fun overnight. Don't forget, we got Damn Missing at Midnight. Back to Scotty. Macca's back in too. Emma, I'll join you.

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1: It's 6 o'clock. Good evening, I'm Madeline McNeil. An unprecedented surge in presentations at emergency departments has prompted an urgent reminder from health officials. Sarah Wiedersehen reports.
2: The state government is urging people to avoid the hospital amid a surge in demand linked to the winter flu season. Health Minister Ryan Park says people with non-life-threatening conditions should call the 24-hour Health Direct helpline rather than attending a hospital emergency department. Doctors say telling patients to stay away is not a health strategy. AMA New South Wales President Dr. Fred Betros says chronic under-resourcing has left the state's hospital system at breaking point.
3: It gets to the point where it's saturated and it just can't take anymore.
2: The state opposition says this is not an unforeseen crisis and the Minns government must be held accountable. Sarah Wiedersehen reporting.
1: Three people are being treated in hospital after a two-car crash on the Harbour Bridge. A man and two women, all aged in their 70s and 80s, are serious but stable after the vehicles collided head-on. A man whose party costume sparked a major police response in Sydney's East has been released on bail after he was charged with carrying a pistol. The 35-year-old has told a court the imitation weapon and a fake tactical vest were part of his outfit for a Heroes and Villains themed event at Moor Park. Police are reminding the community if a gun looks or feels real, it may be an offence to carry it. The New South Wales Liberal leader says she won't preempt the results of a corruption probe involving several party figures, maintaining the ICAC needs to be allowed to do its job. Upper House MP Damien Tudor-Hope has taken the stand today and is so far the only sitting MP to be called to give evidence. He's not accused of wrongdoing, but stepped aside from his role as Shadow Attorney General while the inquiry is carried out. Kelly Sloane says she can't predict whether the probe will result in any resignations from her cabinet.
4: I'm not going to stand here and pretend I know what's coming. I don't. This happened before my time. It involves a lot of people in the back room of the party. I'm watching it live like anyone else.
1: The head of the Bureau of Meteorology has ordered an independent review to help shape the organisation's future. A panel will assess a range of factors, including the Bureau's alignment with community needs and the effectiveness of its public communications. The panel's expected to report back by the end of March next year. Also making news, two 17-year-old boys have been charged over a series of break-and-enters and a carjacking in Sydney's west, and experts predict Sydney house prices will be down about 4% by the end of the year, but say the market will recover. In finance, the All Ords closed up 133 points, one Australian dollar buying 70 US cents.
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1: A big blow for the Panthers in the round of the NRL finals. Blues Origin centre Casey McLean set for surgery on a fractured hand and could be sidelined for up to 4 weeks. Australia's test squad's already been hit by injury, with Josh Inglis struck down with a back spasm. Former opener Usman Khawaja says the top order's well settled to handle a busy 12 months ahead.
6: There's someone like Smithy still there. Heddy's been playing great. Marnus is a world-class player. The bowling attack's great. I expect the guys to do really well for the final couple of games they play against Bangladesh, and I think we'll see the best of Australia.
1: Sydney Kings star Xavier Cooks has served a suspension after failing a drug test. It's his second ban in 12 months. And James Duckworth has smashed fellow Aussie Chris O'Connell in straight sets in the first round of the Canada Open. That's news and sport.
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8: Wednesday the 5th of August is going to see a sunny day, but after some morning frost and fog, with Tamworth a low of minus 2 to a top of 16, Quirindi a low of minus 2 to a top of 17, and Gunnedah a low of 1 to a top of 17 degrees. Stay safe, have a great Wednesday. That's the latest weather forecast.
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1: Good evening, I'm Jamil Wills. The Federal Opposition says cancelling the private health insurance rebate for over 65s will force too many people to drop their cover, putting pressure on the public system. The government says the change will free up more money for aged care. Shadow Health Minister Anne Rustin says she's working with the crossbench and the Greens to try to block the change.
2: We did it when we forced the government to release home care packages. We did it when we forced them into putting human override into their terrible computer-generated algorithm. So we're hoping that we'll be able to do the same thing here and stop this thing before it even starts.
1: One Nation leader Pauline Hanson says media will only be allowed at her events if they report on the party fairly. Journalists from the ABC, Guardian and The Age have been denied entry to the party's campaign launch ahead of the Victorian state election. The move has been criticised by MPs across the political divide. Ms Hanson claims the organisations are biased.
3: It won't be forever and a day, but it's like putting out a message. Give us a fair go. Don't twist and with your opinionates and cutting what I say down to just this little snippet and putting out the wrong message.
1: Police say a major operation triggered by a party costume in Sydney was not an overreaction. Officers surrounded a busy entertainment precinct after reports of a man wearing a tactical vest and carrying a gun. He's told a court the fake items were part of a costume for a themed event. Superintendent Peter Glynn says there's a heightened awareness of public safety after the Bondi terrorist attack.
4: Carrying of a weapon, even if it's a toy or imitation weapon, it may be an offence, and we have no hesitation in putting people before the courts for these matters.
1: A bus driver who hit and killed an 18-year-old woman in the Brisbane CBD has lost an appeal against his conviction. Tia Cameron died after Lindsay Selby's bus mounted a footpath and pinned her against a wall. The 72-year-old driver was given a suspended 8-month sentence, with his licence suspended for a year. A major bank is predicting capital city house prices will fall by 5% this year before stabilising in 2027. NAB predicts Sydney and Melbourne will see the largest drops at 10%. The bank says high interest rates, federal budget tax changes and cooling buyer sentiment are all driving down demand. In finance, one Australian dollar buying around 70 US cents.
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1: Matt King has been named new head coach of the New South Wales men's State of Origin team. King, who's been an associate coach since 2024, takes over from Laurie Daly, who's stepped down. He says his heart belongs to his state.
6: The one true rugby league love of my life has been the New South Wales Blues. To know now that I have the opportunity to guide the team moving forward, to lead the program over the next little period, as I mentioned, means the absolute world to me.
1: Geelong has confirmed Nigel Lappin is leaving the AFL club to become Tasmania Football Club's head of development. In basketball, Canberra's firming to beat Gold Coast to the next NBL licence. Batter Josh Inglis is in doubt for Australia's first test against Bangladesh in Darwin next week. He limped off during an intra-squad practice match in Brisbane, suffering from a back spasm. You're up to date. That's the latest news and sport.
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8: Wednesday the 5th of August is going to see a sunny day, but after some morning frost and fog, with Tamworth a low of minus 2 to a top of 16, Quirindi a low of minus 2 to a top of 17, and Gunnedah a low of 1 to a top of 17 degrees. Stay safe, have a great Wednesday. That's the latest weather forecast.
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1: Good evening, I'm Jamelle Wells. The number of confirmed or presumed cases of the H5 bird flu strain in Australia is now 102. South Australia has 81 confirmed cases after a mass mortality event. Infectious disease expert Dr. Paul Griffin has told Nine more cases are likely.
2: That mass mortality event is an indication of that, and we know that this will continue to spread. But importantly, we haven't seen any detections in poultry or other animals, and we're exceptionally well prepared to continue to manage this as it does progress.
1: The federal government has sidestepped questions about whether it will strengthen its gambling advertising laws. A parliamentary inquiry is examining the legislation, which seeks to restrict wagering ads on TV, radio and online. Anti-gambling advocates argue the bill should include a ban on inducements like bonus bets and cash rewards. Deputy Prime Minister Richard Marles says this is not currently being considered.
3: We've looked at this issue in detail over a long period of time. There is a balance that has to be struck here, and we intend to, you know, reach that balance. But in the process, we've engaged in the toughest set of reforms in respect of gambling and gambling advertising that we have seen.
1: An independent review of the Weather Bureau has been commissioned by its chief executive. It comes less than a year after widespread criticism of a website overhaul. Minister for Environment and Water Murray Watt has told the ABC the review will focus on future strategy.
4: I'm sure that the reviewers will have a look at what happened around the website and how that was communicated to the Australian public. But I do want to make clear that this is not a review of what happened around the website. It's a much broader review than that.
1: Two men have been charged over a fatal shooting in Sydney's West. A 38-year-old man shot at Lidcombe later died in hospital in March. An 18-year-old man and a 19-year-old arrested on the south coast have been refused bail. Four other men already charged over the incident remain before the courts. A 35-year-old man has been charged after a police chase on the Gold Coast. Officers say his station wagon mounted footpaths, putting pedestrians at risk. And a gym at Taylor's Lakes in Melbourne has been firebombed. The owner of Genesis Health and Fitness believes it's a case of mistaken identity. In finance, one Australian dollar buying around 70 US cents.
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1: Cameron Smith is rejecting speculation Billy Slater could take over from Craig Bellamy. The Queensland Origin coach was seen in the Melbourne Storm rooms on the weekend. Smith has told 100% Footy he can't see that happening.
6: Personally though, because there's a lot of talk at the moment and speculation around, certainly Craig Bellamy's future, and then who's going to take over him? Will it be Billy Slater? I don't think so.
7: So you can't really see it in the near future?
6: Definitely not.
1: Richmond Premiership player Nathan Broad has called time on his career and will play his last AFL game next weekend at the MCG. Broad has played 189 AFL games for the Tigers after being selected at pick 67 in 2015. The future of the New South Wales Central Coast Mariners women's team has been secured. The Holman Barnes Group, majority shareholder of the West's Tigers, has acquired the licence. In tennis, James Duckworth smashed Chris O'Connell in straight sets at the Canada Open. That's news and sport.
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9: Wednesday the 5th of August is going to see a sunny day, but after some morning frost and fog, with Tamworth a low of minus 2 to a top of 16, Quirindi a low of minus 2 to a top of 17, and Gunnedah a low of 1 to a top of 17 degrees. Stay safe, have a great Wednesday. That's the latest weather forecast.
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1: Good evening, I'm Jamel Wells. Widows and divorcees who faced losing access to capital gains and negative gearing concessions under a budget overhaul of property taxes will now be protected. A suite of changes have been announced after growing criticism of reforms to try to make housing more affordable for younger Australians. The Treasurer has confirmed key details of planned amendments. An opposition MP is calling on the federal government to explain how widely it consulted on its proposed gambling reforms. A Senate committee is examining Labor's bill to restrict gambling advertising. Former NRL player Luke Bateman has told the inquiry betting companies offered drugs and escorts to lure VIP clients. Liberal MP Simon Cook has told News 24 the government must outline what it knows about the inducement.
2: Either the Prime Minister and the Communications Minister consulted broadly and knew about this behaviour and ignored it, or they didn't consult with people in these VIP programs. Both are incredibly bad, and I'm calling on the Communications Minister and the Prime Minister to come out and explain.
1: One Nation leader Pauline Hanson says judges should be more accountable for decisions about youth offenders. Ms Hanson's in Melbourne rolling out 8 of her candidates for the November state election. The party has pledged to release policies in the coming weeks. Ms Hanson says an independent board should oversee the judiciary.
3: If the sentence handed down by that judge is not in line with the public believe in, then they can be called before the board, be made accountable, and you're going to be put up to losing your job. I think the people have a right to say, hey, listen, mate, you're not giving us the sentence that befits the crime. They've got to be made accountable.
1: A man's been charged after a crash outside a school in Sydney's north. Police were called to East Killara this morning after reports of a vehicle being stolen and a pedestrian hit. They say a 39-year-old ran over another man while trying to steal his car. An approved early learning provider in Perth has been fined for giving a child almost 4 times the dose of their medication. Good Start Early Learning Atwell has been ordered to pay over $30,000. An Australian first study of twins is investigating why people respond differently to disease and treatment. 100 identical and non-identical twins are being sought by the Snow Centre. Researcher Jason Thiedin says they'll be studied using a model to track how immune cells behave.
4: So we're interested in involving people who have twins and would be interested in giving some blood for these research.
1: In finance, one Australian dollar buying around 70 US cents.
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1: The Lions are seeking redemption in Friday's AFL clash against Hawthorn. After a 7-game winning streak, Brisbane's ego was bruised by a 78-point loss to Carlton last week. A triple boost for the Rabbitohs ahead of their NRL clash with the Eels this weekend. Captain Cameron Murray and Talis Duncan will return from injury, while David Fifita is back from suspension. Broncos NRLW star Ali Brigginshaw has been given a 3-game ban after a dangerous tackle on Bulldogs playmaker Taylor Preston. And in tennis, James Duckworth will next face Alex de Minaur at the Canada Open after beating Chris O'Connell in straight sets in the first round. That's news and sport.
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7: Wednesday the 5th of August is going to see a sunny day, but after some morning frost and fog, with Tamworth a low of minus 2 to a top of 16, Quirindi a low of minus 2 to a top of 17, and Gunnedah a low of 1 to a top of 17 degrees. Stay safe, have a great Wednesday. That's the latest weather forecast.
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1: Good evening, I'm Jamel Wells. Australia's largest betting companies have been questioned at a Senate inquiry about allegations of predatory behaviour. Federal politics reporter Nelson Scott.
2: Representatives from Tabcorp and Sportsbet have today appeared before a Senate committee probing the government's reforms to restrict gambling ads. They rejected claims from former NRL player Luke Bateman that the industry lures VIP clients with alcohol, drugs and escorts. Kai Cantwell from Responsible Wagering Australia telling the inquiry they've seen no evidence of these practices.
3: RWA and our members strongly refute these claims.
2: Their testimony comes as Labor lacks the support to pass the bill, with the opposition withholding its position until the inquiry ends, while Green Senator Sarah Hanson-Young says gambling inducements must first be outlawed.
4: Until we see those loopholes closed, this bill's a dog.
2: The inquiry will hand down its findings later this month. Nelson Scott, Canberra.
1: The federal opposition says cancelling the private health insurance rebate for over 65s will force too many people to drop their cover, putting pressure on the public system. The government says the change will free up more money for aged care. Shadow Health Minister Anne Rustin says she's working with the crossbench and the Greens to try to block the change.
5: We did it when we forced the government to release home care packages. We did it when we forced them into putting human override into their terrible computer-generated algorithm. So we're hoping that we'll be able to do the same thing here and stop this thing before it even starts.
1: One Nation leader Pauline Hanson says media will only be allowed at her events if they report on the party fairly. Journalists from the ABC, The Guardian and The Age have been denied entry to the party's campaign launch ahead of the Victorian state election. The move has been criticised by MPs across the political divide. Ms Hanson claims the organisations are biased.
6: It won't be forever and a day, but it's like putting out a message. Give us a fair go. Don't twist and with your opinionates and cutting what I say down to just this little snippet and putting out the wrong message.
1: Home Affairs Minister Tony Burke has postponed a speech at the National Press Club. Mr Burke was expected to unveil far-reaching changes to migration to try to calm public anger and growing support for One Nation. He was due to appear on Thursday. Staff at BHP's Port Hedland operation in Western Australia will go ahead with planned strike action this weekend over pay and conditions. And three lionesses have died of suspected heatstroke at a zoo in Tokyo. In finance, one Australian dollar buying around 70 US cents.
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1: Matt King has been named new head coach of the New South Wales men's State of Origin team. King, who's been an assistant coach since 2024, takes over from Laurie Daly, who's stepped down. He says his heart belongs to his state.
8: The one true rugby league love of my life has been the New South Wales Blues. To know now that I have the opportunity to guide the team moving forward, to lead the program over the next little period, as I mentioned, means the absolute world to me.
1: Broncos NRLW veteran Ali Brigginshaw has been handed a 3-match ban for a Grade 3 dangerous throw against Bulldog Taylor Preston. Geelong has confirmed Nigel Lappin is leaving the club to become Tasmania Football Club's head of development. That's the latest news and sport.
7: Across New England, the Northwest and the Liverpool Plains.
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10: Wednesday the 5th of August is going to see a sunny day, but after some morning frost and fog, with Tamworth a low of minus 2 to a top of 16, Quirindi a low of minus 2 to a top of 17, and Gunnedah a low of 1 to a top of 17 degrees. Stay safe, have a great Wednesday. That's the latest weather forecast.
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0: 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It's 5 o'clock somewhere.
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0: Yeah, I heard that.
1: You've been there, haven't you?
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1: I've seen your boat there.
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1: All right. Well, that's good.
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1: Okay. Well, we just want to make sure you can keep it between the navigational beacons.
0: Between the buoys. I got it.
1: All right. Well, it's 5 o'clock. Let's go somewhere.
0: 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Crank it up.
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1: Good evening, I'm Jamelle Wells. The federal government has unveiled proposed changes to fix its so-called widow's tax amid widespread criticism. Under draft legislation released by the Treasurer, widows or divorcees will still be able to claim negative gearing and capital gains discounts after properties are transferred to single ownership. The changes follow complaints led by independent Senator David Pocock. The federal government has sidestepped questions about whether it will strengthen its gambling advertising laws. A parliamentary inquiry is examining the legislation, which seeks to restrict wagering ads on TV, radio and online. Anti-gambling advocates argue the bill should include a ban on inducements, like bonus bets and cash rewards. Deputy Prime Minister Richard Marles says this is not currently being considered.
2: We've looked at this issue in detail over a long period of time. There is a balance that has to be struck here, and we intend to, you know, reach that balance. But in the process, we've engaged in the toughest set of reforms in respect of gambling and gambling advertising that we have seen.
1: The number of confirmed or presumed cases of the H5 bird flu strain in Australia is now 102. South Australia has 81 confirmed cases after a mass mortality event. Infectious diseases expert Dr. Paul Griffin has told Nine more cases are likely.
3: That mass mortality event is an indication of that, and we know that this will continue to spread. But importantly, we haven't seen any detections in poultry or other animals, and we're exceptionally well prepared to continue to manage this as it does progress.
1: Police say a major operation triggered by a party costume in Sydney was not an overreaction. Officers surrounded a busy entertainment precinct after reports of a man wearing a tactical vest and carrying a gun. He's told a court the fake items were part of a costume for a themed event. Superintendent Peter Glynn says there's a heightened awareness of public safety after the Bondi terrorist attack.
4: Carrying of a weapon, even if it's a toy or imitation weapon, it may be an offence, and we have no hesitation in putting people before the courts for these matters.
1: A 35-year-old man's been charged after a police chase on the Gold Coast. Officers say his station wagon mounted footpaths, putting pedestrians at risk. A West Australian court has dismissed complaints from a hospital that a neighbouring gym is impacting medical procedures. The Perth Day Hospital claimed Fitness Cartel, which it shares a building with, causes excessive noise and vibrations. And a major bank is predicting capital city house prices will fall 5% this year. NAB predicts Sydney and Melbourne will see the largest falls at 10%. In finance, one Australian dollar is buying around 70 US cents.
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1: Cameron Smith is rejecting speculation Billy Slater could take over from Craig Bellamy. The Queensland Origin coach was seen in the Melbourne Storm rooms on the weekend. Smith has told 100% Footy he can't see it happening.
6: Personally though, because there's a lot of talk at the moment and speculation around, certainly Craig Bellamy's future, and then who's going to take over from him? Will it be Billy Slater? I don't think so.
7: So you can't see it in the near future?
6: Definitely not.
1: Richmond Premiership player Nathan Broad has called time on his career and will play his last AFL game next weekend at the MCG. Broncos NRLW star Ali Brigginshaw has been given a 3-game ban for a dangerous tackle. That's news and sport.
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9: Wednesday the 5th of August is going to see a sunny day, but after some morning frost and fog, with Tamworth a low of minus 2 to a top of 16, Quirindi a low of minus 2 to a top of 17, and Gunnedah a low of 1 to a top of 17 degrees. Stay safe, have a great Wednesday. That's the latest weather forecast.
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1: Hello, I'm Chelsea Bowden. The federal government has proposed changes to ensure people who inherit an investment property from a spouse don't lose negative gearing. Jamel Wells reports.
2: The government's trying to close an unintended consequence of its tax overhaul that meant widowers, divorcees and domestic violence victims could face less favourable tax treatment on investment properties previously shared with a partner. Under draft legislation, people who inherit an ownership stake in an investment property from a spouse will keep the negative gearing treatment. The change follows complaints led by Senator David Pocock about a flaw in Labor's budget decision to restrict negative gearing to new homes. The public has 2 weeks to give feedback on the draft legislation.
1: Gambling industry representatives are rejecting accusations they lure VIP clients through alcohol, drugs and escorts. Former NRL player Luke Bateman has told a Senate inquiry he was offered cocaine by betting company executives at an event. Industry body Responsible Wagering Australia says it has zero tolerance for illegal conduct and has received no evidence events like these have occurred. Shadow Health Minister Anne Rustin says she'll fight a plan to cancel the private health insurance rebate for over 65s. The federal government says the change is to free up money for aged care. Ms Rustin says it will put too much pressure on the struggling public system. She's urging Australians to provide feedback to a Senate inquiry into the change.
3: Put a submission into the Senate inquiry. Submissions close on the 21st of August. Submission doesn't need to be fancy, just your name and why you think this is going to impact negatively on you or your family or one of your loved ones.
1: The Home Affairs Minister has postponed his appearance at the National Press Club. Tony Burke was expected to outline sweeping changes to Australia's migration settings during his speech on Thursday. The speech will be rescheduled. The number of confirmed or presumed positive cases of bird flu on the Australian mainland has passed 100. The identification of more cases in South Australia brings the total in that state to 81. There's been one more case in Victoria. British YouTuber Young Philly has appeared on a court list just days after he was acquitted of raping a young fan after allegedly being found in possession of cannabis in Perth's southern suburbs. And Victoria's public hospital system is facing the threat of major disruption, with doctors and healthcare workers planning to strike next Thursday. In finance, one Australian dollar is buying 70.3 US cents.
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1: Broncos NRLW star Ellie Brigginshaw has been slapped with a 3-game ban for a dangerous tackle on Bulldogs playmaker Taylor Preston. She was found guilty of a Grade 3 dangerous throw. Richmond defender Nathan Broad has caught time on his AFL career and will play his last game next weekend at the MCG. The 3-time Premiership player says the time feels right to retire.
5: Footy's been amazing, but it's also not everything. My purpose, my why, changed a lot over my career, and now it's my family, and you know, my wife's from Perth, I'm from Perth, so I want to go back there and raise a family and enjoy some quieter time.
1: And in cricket, Josh Inglis has reportedly suffered a back spasm on the first day of Australia's test squad preparations ahead of next week's top end series against Bangladesh. That's the latest news and sport.
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7: Good morning, Wednesday the 5th of August, expecting minus 2 overnight tonight. Some morning frost and some fog about as well, but should be a nice sunny afternoon with some light winds. 16 degrees expected for Tamworth, Corindai minus 2 to a top of 17, and Gunnedah 1 overnight to a top of 17 degrees. Some morning frost expected for Thursday as well, minus 3 overnight, and Friday looking much the same, minus 2.
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0: 1968, Johnny Young wrote The Real Thing as a reaction against the Coca-Cola jingle, Coke is the Real
1: it's
0: Thing.
1: It's the real thing in the back of your mind.
0: When Johnny Young wrote his version, he was practicing the song in a dressing room during the taping of a TV pop show. Young kept working on the song in his hotel room. In fact, he overworked it. By about 2 a.m, he had a tape that was 20 minutes long. Young intended to use the song for his own band, but the song was originally going to be a ballad for his friend and fellow pop star, Ronnie Burns. But Molly Meldrum heard Young play it. Meldrum was also the manager of newly solo artist Russell Morris, and he wanted the song. Morris recorded the song with Meldrum producing it, and it became a hit. It made number one on the Go Set Top Records in 1969. The song is notable for its length, over 6 minutes.
2: So Johnny was not allowed to come into the studio, and Ian was the total architect of that whole thing. Well, it was a 3.5 minute song. That's what it was supposed to be. The band that played on it was the group. I became really good friends with them and Brian Cadd. And they played and they got to the end. And the drummer, where they should have finished, did a drum fill and went into double time and started playing. And the engineer reached over to press the button and Ian said, no, no, let him have some fun. Let him play. He said, we'll fade it. And they played to the point where the drummer virtually gave up and went cack, cack, cack and threw his sticks. And that was and Ian said, don't worry, we'll fade that. And that night, Ian rang me up and he said, I've got a brilliant idea. And I said, what? He said, we're going to make it 6.5 minutes long. And I said, Ian, that's a bad idea. That's ridiculous. We're going to try and get airplay. No one's going to play a 6.5 minute song. What are you going to put for the last 3 minutes? I said, it's just, what are you going to do? And he said, sound effects. And I said, Ian, this is ridiculous. He said, trust me. And yeah, he pulled it off.

Russell Morris and The Real Thing, a song written as a reaction against the Coca-Cola jingle, Coke is the Real Thing. Molly Meldrum heard the band playing around with it in a dressing room and insisted that Young gave him the song for Russell Morris. I'm Dan Misson, and that's another story behind the song.

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1: Hello, I'm Chelsea Bowden. An opposition MP is calling on the federal government to explain how widely it consulted on its proposed gambling reforms. A Senate committee is examining Labor's bill to restrict gambling advertisements. Former NRL player Luke Bateman has told the inquiry betting companies offer drugs and escorts to lure VIP clients. Liberal MP Simon Cook has told News 24 the government must outline what it knows about these inducements.
2: Either the Prime Minister and the Communications Minister consulted broadly and knew about this behaviour and ignored it, or they didn't consult with people in these VIP programs. Both are incredibly bad, and I'm calling on the Communications Minister and the Prime Minister to come out and explain.
1: The federal government has unveiled proposed changes to fix its so-called widow's tax amid widespread criticism. Under draft legislation released by Treasurer Jim Chalmers, widows or divorcees will still be able to claim negative gearing and capital gains discounts after properties are transferred to single ownership. The changes follow complaints led by independent Senator David Pocock. Public consultation on them will be open until August 21. One Nation leader Pauline Hanson says she's sick of gender quotas imposed by the Labor government. Ms Hanson is in Melbourne, where she's unveiled her upper house candidates for Victoria's election in November. She says her party would be able to govern in its own right.
3: I'm sick of tokenism that we see from the Labor Party putting women into positions that shouldn't be there. You're making decisions for this state that you have no idea what you're talking about, and then we're stuck with rubbish that the people have to soak up.
1: The head of the Bureau of Meteorology has ordered an independent review to help shape the organisation's future. A panel will assess a range of factors, including the Bureau's alignment with community needs and the effectiveness of its public communications. The panel is expected to report back by the end of March next year. A man's been charged after a crash outside a school in Sydney's north. Police were called to East Killara after reports of a vehicle being stolen and a pedestrian hit. They say a 39-year-old ran over another man while trying to steal his car. The latest round of pay negotiations between BHP and some of its Port Hedland employees has failed to prevent industrial action this weekend. Members of the combined BHP port unions won't load ships on Saturday and will stage another stoppage on Sunday. And Victoria's penguin colonies are under threat as bird flu spreads, with fears the virus could devastate the state's iconic seabirds. Conservationists warn up to 40% of penguins at Phillip Island and St Kilda could be wiped out if the outbreak takes hold.
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1: The Wallabies are determined to open the Let's Kiss era with a win over Japan on Saturday. Australia have never lost to the Brave Blossoms, but had an almighty scare in their last game, eventually winning 19-15. Hooker Josh Nassar says no one's underestimating them.
5: That's never in the picture. We're never taking any team easy. They're a quality side. They beat Italy not too long ago, so we're not taking them lightly. Don't worry about that.
1: Matt King says he's ready for a rollercoaster ride after being named the new coach of the Blues State of Origin team. The former Blues star takes over from series-winning coach Laurie Daly. And Richmond Premiership player Nathan Broad will play his final game next weekend after announcing his retirement. He's played 189 AFL games. That's the latest news and sport.
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7: Good morning. Wednesday the 5th of August, expecting -2 overnight tonight. Some morning frost and some fog about as well, but should be a nice sunny afternoon with some light winds. 16 degrees expected for Tamworth. Corindai, -2 to a top of 17. And Gunnedah, 1 overnight to a top of 17 degrees. Some morning frost expected for Thursday as well, -3 overnight. And Friday looking much the same, -2.
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But then we're gonna do the finish

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1: Hello, I'm Chelsea Bowden. An arson attack on a Victorian defence manufacturer is being investigated as a possible act of far-left terror. Victoria's Joint Counter-Terrorism Team is investigating the people accused of vandalising the Melbourne business and setting several vehicles alight in July last year. For the first time, they're examining whether they were far-left extremists motivated by anarchist and revolutionary ideologies. If convicted, the offenders could face life imprisonment for engaging in or planning a terrorist act. Widows and divorcees who faced losing access to capital gains and negative gearing concessions under a budget overhaul or property taxes will now be protected. A suite of changes have been announced after growing criticism of reforms to try to make housing more affordable for younger Australians. The Treasurer has confirmed key details of planned amendments but hasn't committed to passing the legislation in the next fortnight. Prominent gambling organisations say they are unaware how much of their revenue comes from proceeds of crime. Representatives from Sportsbet and Tabcorp are appearing before a Senate probe into the federal government's wagering laws. The inquiry has heard one problem gambler allegedly stole $12 million to fund his betting addiction. It prompted a heated exchange between Green Senator Sarah Hanson-Young and the Sportsbet representative.
2: How much of your revenue is from proceeds of crime?
3: Look,
2: Do you know?
3: I don't have a figure that you're asking for. What I'm trying to emphasise is we have...
2: But some of it is, isn't it?
3: Look, I think the way I can...
2: Some of it is.
3: I can try...
2: Yes or no?
1: Home Affairs Minister Tony Burke has postponed a speech at the National Press Club. Mr. Burke was expected to unveil far-reaching changes to migration in a bid to calm public anger and growing support for One Nation. He was due to appear tomorrow. The number of confirmed or presumed positive cases of the H5 bird flu strain in Australia is now 102. South Australia has 81 confirmed cases after a mass mortality event. Infectious diseases expert Dr. Paul Griffin has told Nine more cases are still likely.
4: That mass mortality event is an indication of that, and we know that this will continue to spread. But importantly, we haven't seen any detections in poultry or other animals, and we're exceptionally well prepared to continue to manage this as it does progress.
1: And 100 identical and non-identical twins are being recruited for an Australian first study. The research will examine why people respond differently to infections, diseases and treatments.
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1: The Dockers head to Melbourne this week for just their second game at the MCG this season, where they'll take on the Demons on Saturday. It could be the Dockers' final opportunity to play at the ground before a potential grand final appearance. Forward Josh Tracy says any chance they get to play at the G is always special.
6: It's always nice to get out on the G, and having grown up in Victoria and the hype about getting to play in the biggest stadium in the country is always exciting to have the opportunity to run out there, that's for sure.
1: Broncos NRLW veteran Ali Brigginshaw has been handed a 3-match ban. She was found guilty of a grade 3 dangerous throw against Bulldog Taylor Preston. And in cricket, batter Josh Inglis is in doubt for Australia's first test against Bangladesh in Darwin next week. He limped off during an intra-squad practice match in Brisbane with a back spasm.
5: Across New England, the Northwest and the Liverpool Plains.
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8: Good morning. Wednesday the 5th of August, expecting -2 overnight tonight. Some morning frost and some fog about as well, but should be a nice sunny afternoon with some light winds. 16 degrees expected for Tamworth. Quirindi, -2 to a top of 17. And Gunnedah, 1 overnight to a top of 17 degrees. Some morning frost expected for Thursday as well, -3 overnight. And Friday looking much the same, -2.
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Yeah, through the wee hours of overnight. It's you, me, and the music, and nothing more. It's nice to have your company, whatever you're up to at this time of the day. How about that, kicking off the hour? It's coming up to 10 past, lots more in this hour, including this classic.

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1: Hello, I'm Chelsea Bowden. An arson attack in Melbourne is now being investigated as a possible act of far-left terrorism. In July last year, a Victorian defence manufacturer was vandalised and three vehicles set on fire. Victoria's Joint Counter-Terrorism Team is now examining whether the offenders were far-left extremists motivated by anarchist and revolutionary ideologies. They've released new images of the suspects in the hope of identifying those responsible. The federal government is planning to slash the upfront costs for businesses installing solar systems. Climate Change and Energy Minister Chris Bowen will announce the expansion of the federal government's small-scale renewable energy scheme during an address at the National Press Club today. Businesses will be offered a 20% discount on the installation of medium-sized solar systems atop warehouses, office buildings, retail stores and farm sheds. Independent Senator David Pocock says changes to fix the so-called widow's tax need to be made urgently. The federal government has outlined draft legislation to amend an unintended consequence of its tax overhaul. The changes would ensure people who inherit an investment property from a spouse don't lose negative gearing. Mr. Pocock says the fix needs to be made before more people fall victim.
2: I just think it's so tragic that because laws were rushed through the parliament didn't get it right. And you know, this is on the government and they need to fix it urgently. If it isn't fixed, it's going to disproportionately affect women.
1: Gambling industry representatives are rejecting accusations they lure VIP clients through alcohol, drugs and escorts. A Senate inquiry is examining the federal government's wagering and advertisement laws. Former NRL player Luke Bateman has told the proceedings he was offered cocaine by betting company executives at the height of his gambling addiction. But Kai Cantwell from Responsible Wagering Australia says any illegal behaviour should be reported.
3: RWA and our members strongly refute these claims. If these claims are true, we strongly recommend complaints are levelled with the individual operators as well as law enforcement and regulators so that clearly illegal behaviours can be properly investigated.
1: And a major bank is predicting capital city house prices will fall by around 5% this year before stabilising in 2027. NAB projects Sydney and Melbourne will see the largest drops with declines of around 10%. The bank says high interest rates, federal budget tax changes and cooling buyer sentiment are all driving down demand.
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1: Matt King has been named new head coach of the New South Wales State of Origin men's team. King has been an assistant coach since 2024 and takes over from Laurie Daly, who has stepped down. King says his heart belongs to his state.
5: The one true rugby league love of my life has been the New South Wales Blues. To know now that I have the opportunity to guide the team moving forward, to lead the program over the next little period, as I mentioned, means the absolute world to me.
1: Richmond Premiership player Nathan Broad has called time on his career and will play his last AFL game next weekend at the MCG. Broad has played 189 games for the Tigers after being selected at pick 67 in 2015. And the Italian Football Festival kicks off in Perth tonight with the Milano Derby.
4: Across New England, the Northwest and the Liverpool Plains.
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7: Good morning. Wednesday, the 5th of August. Expecting -2 overnight tonight. Some morning frost and some fog about as well, but should be a nice sunny afternoon with some light winds. 16 degrees expected for Tamworth. Corindai, -2 to a top of 17. And Gunnedah, 1 overnight to a top of 17 degrees. Some morning frost expected for Thursday as well, -3 overnight. And Friday looking much the same, -2.
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1: Hello, I'm Chelsea Bowden. An arson attack on a Victorian defence manufacturer is being investigated as a possible act of far-left terror. Victoria's Joint Counter-Terrorism Team is investigating the people accused of vandalising the Melbourne business and setting several vehicles alight in July last year. For the first time, they're examining whether they were far-left extremists motivated by anarchist and revolutionary ideologies. If convicted, the offenders could face life in imprisonment for engaging in or planning a terrorist act. Widows and divorcees who faced losing access to capital gains and negative gearing concessions under a budget overhaul or property taxes will now be protected. A suite of changes have been announced after growing criticism of reforms to try to make housing more affordable for younger Australians. The Treasurer has confirmed key details of planned amendments but hasn't committed to passing the legislation in the next fortnight. Prominent gambling organisations say they are unaware how much of their revenue comes from proceeds of crime. Representatives from Sportsbet and Tabcorp are appearing before a Senate probe into the federal government's wagering laws. The inquiry has heard one problem gambler allegedly stole $12 million to fund his betting addiction. It prompted a heated exchange between Green Senator Sarah Hanson-Young and the Sportsbet representative.
2: How much of your revenue is from proceeds of crime?
3: Look,
2: Do you know?
3: I don't have a figure that you're asking for. What I'm trying to emphasise is we have...
2: But some of it is, isn't it?
3: Look, I think the way I can...
2: Some of it is.
1: Home Affairs Minister Tony Burke has postponed a speech at the National Press Club. Mr. Burke was expected to unveil far-reaching changes to migration in a bid to calm public anger and growing support for One Nation. He was due to appear tomorrow. The number of confirmed or presumed positive cases of the H5 bird flu strain in Australia is now 102. South Australia has 81 confirmed cases after a mass mortality event. Infectious diseases expert Dr. Paul Griffin has told Nine more cases are still likely.
4: That mass mortality event is an indication of that, and we know that this will continue to spread. But importantly, we haven't seen any detections in poultry or other animals, and we're exceptionally well prepared to continue to manage this as it does progress.
1: And 100 identical and non-identical twins are being recruited for an Australian first study. The research will examine why people respond differently to infections, diseases and treatments.
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1: The Dockers head to Melbourne this week for just their second game at the MCG this season, where they'll take on the Demons on Saturday. It could be the Dockers' final opportunity to play at the ground before a potential grand final appearance. Forward Josh Tracy says any chance they get to play at the G is always special.
6: It's always nice to get out on the G, and having grown up in Victoria and the hype about getting to play in the biggest stadium in the country is always exciting to have the opportunity to run out there, that's for sure.
1: Broncos NRLW veteran Ali Brigginshaw has been handed a 3-match ban. She was found guilty of a grade 3 dangerous throw against Bulldog Taylor Preston. And in cricket, batter Josh Inglis is in doubt for Australia's first test against Bangladesh in Darwin next week. He limped off during an intra-squad practice match in Brisbane with a back spasm.
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8: Good morning. Wednesday the 5th of August. Expecting -2 overnight tonight. Some morning frost and some fog about as well, but should be a nice sunny afternoon with some light winds. 16 degrees expected for Tamworth. Corindai -2 to a top of 17. And Gunnedah 1 overnight to a top of 17 degrees. Some morning frost expected for Thursday as well. -3 overnight. And Friday looking much the same. -2.
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0: 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This is Overnight with Dan Misson. A little ray
1: of sunshine. Let's head back through time into the Aussie music archives. 1969, Axiom featuring Brian Cadd and the hit A Little Ray of Sunshine. In the shape of a girl. Following the breakup of the Melbourne rock band The Group, Brian Cadd and Doug Moody formed Axiom in 1969 with Glenn Shorrock, who was ex The Twilight, and appeared on vocals. Cadd and Moody were primary songwriters of Axiom, including three big singles. They signed to EMI and released their debut single, Arkansas Grass, which reached number 7 in 1969. Arkansas Grass, laying on our... Then came a real classic, A Little Ray of Sunshine, 1970.
2: Little Ray of Sunshine was written as a result of a very close friend of ours having a little baby girl. And that's the whole truth. That's just all it's about, you know. It just occurred to us that, well, the phrase came first. We had this phrase and nothing to do with it. You know, everyone says, oh, I write about personal experiences. Well, we'd never done that. He always written ones about rude girls he thought he might like to know,
3: well,
2: and things like that.
3: Experience.
2: And all of us, well, it wasn't. You're only guessing, I see. Yeah. And then, you know, that was the first one we ever wrote about someone who actually was, you know. And because the mother was so deliriously happy and was such a great kid, it really knocked me out, that whole thing, you know. And we just sat down and belted it off.

0: 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I'm Dan Misson, and that's another story behind the song.
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1: Good morning, I'm Dusty Fitzpatrick. An arson attack in Melbourne is now being investigated as a possible act of terrorism. In July last year, a Victorian defence manufacturer was vandalised and three vehicles set on fire. Victoria's Joint Counter-Terrorism Team is now examining whether the offenders were far-left extremists. They've released new images of the suspects in the hope of identifying those responsible. Australia's largest betting companies have been questioned at a Senate inquiry about allegations of predatory behaviour. Federal politics reporter Nelson Scott.
2: Representatives from Tabcorp and Sportsbet have today appeared before a Senate committee probing the government's reforms to restrict gambling ads. They rejected claims from former NRL player Luke Bateman that the industry lures VIP clients with alcohol, drugs and escorts. Kai Cantwell from Responsible Wagering Australia telling the inquiry they've seen no evidence of these practices.
3: RWA and our members strongly refute these claims.
2: Their testimony comes as Labor lacks the support to pass the bill, with the opposition withholding its position until the inquiry ends, while Green Senator Sarah Hanson-Young says gambling inducements must first be outlawed.
4: Until we see those loopholes closed, this bill's a dog.
2: The inquiry will hand down its findings later this month. Nelson Scott, Canberra.
1: Widows and divorcees who face losing access to capital gains and negative gearing concessions under a budget overhaul of property taxes will now be protected. A suite of changes have been announced after growing criticism of reforms to try to make housing more affordable for younger Australians. The Treasurer has confirmed key details of planned amendments. Australians are being told to be cautious about betting through offshore trading platforms. The corporate watchdog has released new guidance about the financial risk of using overseas markets to predict the outcome of events. ASIC Commissioner Alan Kirkland says it's hard to recover any losses.
5: There are currently no prediction market operators licensed in Australia, and that means if you're using an offshore prediction market, you won't have access to important protections if something goes wrong.
1: French authorities say 157 migrants have been rescued after a boat they were using to cross the channel to the UK caught fire. There are no reports of injuries. And three lionesses have died of suspected heat stroke at a zoo in Tokyo. Postmortems show they were dehydrated with multiple organ failure. Checking the markets now, the Dow Jones is trading up 693 points. The Nasdaq is up 707 points. One Australian dollar is buying 70.44 US cents.
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1: The Lions are seeking redemption in Friday's AFL clash against Hawthorn. After a seven-game winning streak, Brisbane's ego was bruised by a 78-point loss to Carlton. Midfielder Jared Berry says they're focused on delivering a strong performance.
6: Every game, every moment means a lot. So, yeah, it's important that we just, you know, don't focus on the result. We actually focus on our processes and, yeah, that's how we play fearless football.
1: A triple boost for the Rabbitohs ahead of their NRL clash with the Eels. Captain Cam Murray and Talis Duncan will return from injury, while David Fifita is back from suspension. Broncos NRLW star Ali Brigginshaw has been given a three-game ban after a dangerous tackle on Bulldogs playmaker Taylor Presto. In tennis, James Duckworth smashed fellow Aussie Chris O'Connell in straight sets in the first round at the Canada Open. He'll next face top seed Aussie Alex de Minaur. That's the latest news and sport.
7: Across New England, the Northwest and the Liverpool Plains, this is Woodley's Weather. 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
8: Well, definitely a frosty start to the morning, isn't it? Really, really chilly out there at the moment as we head for highs today of 16 degrees for both Tamworth and Murrurundi. 17 the high for Gunnedah, Quirindi, Narrabri, Baraba and also Manila. 13 for Walker and 14 the high for Nundle for today. Right now in Tamworth, we are sitting on a very, very nippy -1 at the moment. It's also -1 as well in Quirindi, and it's -1 in Gunnedah.
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0: Katrina and the Waves and Walking on Sunshine at 88.9. You're with Scotty on the Brekkie Show this morning. Good morning to you. I hope you're having a wonderful morning this morning. It is freezing outside yet again, -2. We've got 92% humidity though, so usually that means we've got rain, but not today. No, these sweeping highs are certainly just pushing all that moisture out, but getting a lot of frost all over your car vehicle this morning. So please do take it nice and easy on the roads this morning, won't you? Hey, I'll tell you what, we've got another big show coming your way today a little bit later on this morning. Well, we're going to be playing for a massive $420 as the gob returns. It returns after 8 o'clock. And remember what your clue is. This person is an American. So we'll be doing that a little bit later on this morning. So make sure you keep it locked to 88.9 throughout the morning because you could be walking away with the cash. Hey, speaking of giveaways, well, if you're a 5 a.m.er, which means that it's you, well, we're going to be giving you the chance to score a CD prize pack this morning as well, just for being a 5 a.m.er and saying g'day to me in the morning. It's simple as that. So, yeah, we'll be doing that a bit later on. Also, we've got Emma back with all the latest celeb goss. Days of the Year returns. Does it still hold up today? Twist Top Trivia. Birthdays. The top five list is back as well. Also, the most clicked for today. And today's most clicked is a pretty good one too. And up next, though, we'll get into some stuff you may have missed. 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A good morning.
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0: Yeah, and Greens Senator and pro-ABC campaigner Sarah Hanson-Young has joined the growing number of political figures calling on the ABC to apologise for a sketch depicting Gina Rinehart's murder. Tanya Plibersek has doubled down on her claim that there has never been a better time to be a first home buyer, insisting Labor's 5% deposit scheme is helping young Australians break into the housing market. One Nation has flagged plans to make Victoria's bleeding heart judges accountable for the sentence that they hand down, with Pauline Hanson declaring it should be possible to get rid of judges. Scammers are exploiting the 2026 census due to take place on August 11, which is next week, by impersonating Home Affairs officers and going door-to-door in local communities, with the National Anti-Scam Centre confirming it has received reports of the ploy. Nearly 1,000 Ram or 1,500 pickups sold in Australia will be recalled after a rear seatbelt issue affecting vehicles in the US, Canada and Mexico have started to take place. And Grand Theft Auto online players in Australia have been blocked from playing gambling in the in-game casino. To sports news, and former Broncos Gordon Tallis and Corey Parker have accused the Broncos of going too cheap on their attention of Payne Haas. Cowboys star Jeremiah Nanai has been sidelined for 2 weeks with a hamstring injury. Cameron Munster returns to the Storm lineup this week, and the Rabbitohs welcome back David Fifita, Cameron Murray and Tallis Duncan. A memo sent to all the AFL clubs by the administration has come under fire from current and previous coaches, as the game warns coaches there will be repercussions in resting their players in the wildcard weekend. Meanwhile, the AFL has also issued a strong warning to end the embarrassing practice of selecting all Australian captains based on their career achievements rather than their current form. Rampaging Wallabies back rower Rob Valenti has told former coach and the coach of Japan, Eddie Jones, "It's nothing personal, but I must defeat you," ahead of the Wallabies clash with Japan at the weekend. These are the stories that are, of course, making headlines for today here at 88.9. But here's Will Mosley, and it's you at 88.9. Good morning.

9. You with Scotty on the Brekkie Show this morning. Hey, coming up shortly, we're going to get into our days of the year for today, but all the latest from the newsrooms up next is The Cure. This is The Love Cats at 88.9. Good morning.

0: 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Thanks to sponsor Tamara Private Hospital.
1: Good morning, I'm Josh Bryant. Global oil prices have dropped below $80 a barrel as US officials suggest a deal to reopen the Strait of Hormuz could be reached within days. The price of Brent crude was down 5% after US Secretary of State Marco Rubio said progress has been made in discussions with Iran and Oman. US Treasury Secretary Scott Bessent also expressing confidence that shipping could return to normal as early as later this week.
2: We are in talks with the Iranians, and I think there is a chance we may have a deal today or tomorrow to open the strait and move towards a more normalized position in this conflict.
1: The Treasurer has revealed details of changes to address what's been called a widow's tax in the federal government's budget changes. The planned amendments are designed to address fears that widows and divorcees would face losing capital gains and negative gearing concessions if they acquired existing property. A man has been charged over a crash outside a school in Sydney's north. Police have been told an unknown man got into the car at East Killara and struck the vehicle's owner while trying to drive off. Members of the public detained the driver until police arrived, the 39-year-old now facing multiple charges. An arson attack in Melbourne is now being investigated as a possible act of far-left terrorism. In July last year, a Victorian defence manufacturer was vandalised. Three vehicles were set on fire. Victoria's joint counter-terrorism team is now examining the incident. An Australian first study of twins is investigating why people respond differently to diseases and treatments. 100 identical and non-identical twins are being sought by the Snow Centre for the research project. Researcher Jason Thaidin says they'll be studied using a model to track how immune cells are behaving.
3: So we're interested in involving people who are twins and would be interested in giving some blood for this research.
1: Despite the current property downturn, data shows a home in Sydney is selling for an average profit of $740,000. Domain figures show 97.4% of homeowners made a profit when selling their house so far this year, which is down slightly on 2025 figures. Also making news, Ukraine has released a video it says shows a Russian drone hunting down and injuring a street vendor, and three lionesses have died of suspected heatstroke at a zoo in Tokyo. In finance, the Dow Jones up 1,005 points, the Nasdaq up 719. One Australian dollar is buying 70.4 US cents.
4: G'day, it's Macca. If you missed the morning show yesterday, this is what you missed. We spoke to Leader of the National Party, Matt Canavan, around the fuel excise coming back on. And Australia's really feeling it in the pocket, whether it be tax, whether it be fuel, whether it be our groceries. Here's what the Leader of the National Party had to say.
5: Yeah, I understand why people would love to not pay this excise. At the same time, I don't think we can provide relief just by providing temporary support. We need a longer-term plan for our country. That's why we need to contain that spending, as I mentioned, because as much as this is an impact, the bigger impact has been that inflation has been at near 4%, just come in under 4% the most recent print. That's well above what it normally is. And as you say, some items like groceries, coffees, these sort of basic things have gone up even more. So that's the issue that's got to be controlled. And the problem with the tax relief, the excise relief the government provided on petrol in the last few months, is it didn't combine that reduction in tax with a reduction in spending.
4: Today we talked to Tamworth Regional Councillor Matt Sharpham as part of our Councillor Corner, where we'll be chatting to each and every one of your councillors, those that are interested in having a yarn on the radio. It's all after 9 a.m.
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13: Well, across the region for today, we've got another frosty start yet again as we head for highs of 16 for Tamworth and Murrurundi, 17 the high for Gunnedah, Quirindi, Narrabri, Baraba and Manilla, 13 for Walker and 14 the top for Nundle today. In Tamworth at the moment, it's minus one, it's minus one also in Quirindi, and it's minus one in Gunnedah.
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0: On 88.9 with Olivia Newton-John and Physical. And let's get into our days of the year for today. And today's days of the year, it's National Work Like a Dog Day. That's right. Now, as dogs seem to spend most of their life dozing, it can be also difficult to see how an activity on Work Like a Dog Day could be anything other than leisurely. In reality, Work Like a Dog Day is a chance to display that inner grit and determination normally demonstrated by canines when seeking substance so that you can go about your daily workplace chores. When was the last day that you were actually really productive at work? That's what it is today, Working Like a Dog Day. I don't like a day like that, but anyway, let's celebrate it.
1: You ain't nothing but a hound dog.
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1: Something got you go. 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

The Bee Gees and You Should Be Dancing. This is 88.9. You with Scotty on the Brekkie Show this morning. It's six away from six. And I'll tell you what, it's going to be another massive weekend in the NRL, isn't it? And is your team in the contention for the finals? Well, I hope so. It'd be nice.

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1: It's 6 o'clock. Good morning. I'm Josh Bryant. Global oil prices have dropped to a three-week low after comments from US officials sparked fresh hopes of a deal to reopen the Strait of Hormuz. The price of Brent crude dipped 5%, slipping below $80 a barrel. United States Secretary of State Marco Rubio says there's no agreement yet, but one could be reached before the end of the week.
2: I think that there's a conversation and a negotiation that we are involved in between Oman and Iran on how more ships can be able to go through there safely in the short term as we move towards these longer term talks about denuclearization.
1: The federal government has unveiled changes to address what was described as a widow's tax in its budget changes. Jamel Wells has the details.
3: The government's trying to close an unintended consequence of its tax overhaul that meant widowers, divorcees and domestic violence victims could face less favourable tax treatment on investment properties previously shared with a partner. Under draft legislation, people who inherit an ownership stake in an investment property from a spouse will keep the negative gearing treatment. The change follows complaints led by Senator David Pocock about a flaw in Labor's budget decision to restrict negative gearing to new homes. The public has 2 weeks to give feedback on the draft legislation.
1: A man is due to face court accused of stealing a teacher's car before hitting him with it outside a school in Sydney's north. The 39-year-old accused was arrested at the scene in East Killara after members of the public performed a citizen's arrest. Australia's peak medical body is warning without better public health policy, the state's hospitals will fail to meet demand. A surge in emergency department admissions has prompted the state government to ask people to avoid going to hospital unless it is urgent. The AMA's Dr. Fred Betros says telling patients to stay away is not a sustainable health strategy.
4: So for the coming years and decades, if we don't change this, this will happen every year. And patients suffer from that because they can't get into hospital.
1: NAPLAN results across New South Wales have remained broadly stable in 2026 when compared with recent years. Students in the state outscored the national average in every year level and subject. Also making news, federal police are now investigating an arson attack in Melbourne as a possible act of terrorism by far-left extremists, and Jetstar passengers will be allowed just one carry-on item on flights from February. The airline will also start charging for priority access to overhead storage. In finance, the Dow Jones up at just over 1,000 points. The Nasdaq also up. One Aussie dollar buying 70.4 US cents.
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5: Isaac Tungwall will return to the starting side for the Panthers in their battle with the Warriors on Friday night. Young gun centre Casey McLean will miss the top three battle in Auckland with a hand injury. Blaise Talungi returns to the bench after a week in New South Wales Cup. Giants captain Toby Green is on track to return from a thigh injury in Sunday's must-win AFL clash with the Suns. GWS is walking the tightrope in its bid to qualify for the inaugural wildcard weekend. Veteran Stephen Cornelio telling Sports Today Green will make a huge difference.
6: He's our captain and leader, and so he brings a leadership, the hardness to the ball and contest, and he's just a genuine threat and superstar of the competition.
5: And St Kilda's giving defender Jack Silvani every chance to play against Carlton on Sunday night despite a shoulder injury. That's Sport. I'm Mike Pearsall.
1: 6:04, that's News and Sport.
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8: Well, across the region for today, we've got ourselves a mostly fine one, as we could even see some more frost and fog around for this morning as well. Heading for highs today of 16 for Tamworth and Murrurundi, 17 the high for Gunnedah, Corindai, Narrabri, Baraba and Manila, 13 the top for Walker and 14 for Nundle. In Tamworth right now, it's -2. It is freezing. It's -1 at the moment in Gunnedah, and it's -3 in Corindai.
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8: Coming up next, we're going to get into Does It Still Hold Up for Today, but here's the Goo Goo Dolls. This is Slide at 88.9. Good morning.

0: The Goo Goo Dolls, that slide at 88.9. You with Scotty on the Brekkie Show this morning. A very good morning to you. And it's currently 6:08 and it's time to do...
1: 88.9's Does It Still Hold Up Today?
0: Yes, and today's Does It Still Hold Up for today comes from 1996, and that was actually released in this particular month as well. And it managed to get into the top five here in Australia as well. Now, the story of the song as well is about an obsessed race car driver who keeps driving furiously around the track. Long after the race has ended, the fans have gone home and the trophy is being claimed, but this race car driver just continues to pedal on and keeps going all the way. Now, some interpret it as a metaphor for a midlife crisis and relentless corporate ambition or even chasing an unattainable lover, but others also view the lone driver's persistence as a positive message of pure perseverance. Now, the lead singer of the group actually explained that the track is actually a sad song about the failure of success and also chasing an empty goal where true victory does not actually exist. The song I'm talking about is by the band Cake, and the song is The Distance. Now, does it still hold up for today? Well, let's find out right here at 88.9. This is Does It Still Hold Up Today?
2: Reluctantly crouched at the starting line, engines pumping and thumping in time. The green light flashes, the flags go up, churning and burning.

0: Cake and the Distance. Does it still hold up for today? I think it really does as well because, you know, no lyric actually slaps harder than this one. No trophy, no flowers, no flashbulbs, no line. He's haunted by something he cannot define. What a great lyric. It's 12 past six. You're waking up with Scotty on The Brekkie Show.
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1: 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You're with Scotty on The Brekkie Show this morning, and it turns out that Pope Leo is planning to visit Australia, and it's going to coincide with the NRL Grand Final. Now, he's expected to visit the Harbour City on the 2028 October long weekend, which is next year, to preside over the International Congress, which is happening, and it will mark the 100th anniversary of Australia's first IEC event that was held in Sydney back in 1928. So the Pope will be here next year. Now, you know, look, you know, people are saying, well, what's going to happen? I mean, you know, the NRL Grand Final's on that weekend, you know, well, what do we do? Well, I'll tell you what, if it's the Panthers and the Roosters playing the NRL Grand Final, I'd rather go see the Pope. Just quietly.

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2: 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Good day, mate.
1: You know who it is?
2: Dan Misson. 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Bright, elusive
0: butterfly blood. To national celebrities.
1: Don't make them laugh. G'day, friends. Troy Cassadaly here. 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
5: It's 6:30. Good morning. I'm Josh Bryant. The Home Affairs Minister has postponed a speech where he was expected to outline sweeping cuts to migration. Chelsea Bowden explains.
6: Tony Berg was due to address the National Press Club tomorrow. There he was expected to unveil far-reaching changes to migration in a bid to calm public anger and growing support for One Nation. It's understood Mr. Berg canvassed a number of proposals with ministers on Monday, including tougher family visa rules and restrictions to the work and appeal rights of asylum seekers. But the Home Affairs Minister withdrew from his scheduled appearance yesterday evening. His speech is expected to be rescheduled, but no reason has been given for the delay. Chelsea Bowden reporting.
5: The federal government's unveiled a fix for the so-called widow tax stemming from its property tax overhaul. The changes would have meant widowers and divorcees could lose access to negative gearing on shared property they previously shared with a partner. Draft legislation has been released for consultation to address those concerns. Global oil prices have fallen to a three-week low as senior US officials raise hopes of a deal with Iran to reopen the Strait of Hormuz. The price of Brent crude has dropped by almost 5% on the news of the potential easing of the supply disruptions. The latest NAPLAN results show more than a third of Year 9 students in New South Wales are failing to meet literacy standards. About a third of Year 3 students in the state have failed to meet the expected benchmark for numeracy in a result described as clearly concerning. The Smith Family Chief Executive Doug Taylor says the results also show a need to do more to help students who are facing challenges outside the classroom.
7: 30% of students who experience disadvantage need additional support in their learning, and that's 10 times higher than their peers. So we need to do more to support young people with early intervention programs and additional top-up programs.
5: Police are appealing for help to identify the body of a man found in the state's New England region 2 decades ago. The man was discovered inside a beige Holden Commodore parked in bushland east of Glen Innes with no identification in 1999. The vehicle had a Western Australian number plate, but it wasn't officially registered. Also making news, economists say a major bird flu outbreak in Australian poultry could add to inflationary pressures. And more than a million people have already completed their census online, a week out from the official census night. It is compulsory for Australians to lodge their form on Tuesday, the 11th of August. In finance, the Dow Jones is trading up 700 points, the Nasdaq also up. One Australian dollar is buying 70.4 US cents.
8: G'day, it's Macca. If you missed the morning show yesterday, this is what you missed. We spoke to Leader of the National Party, Matt Canavan, around the fuel excise coming back on, and Australia's really feeling it in the pocket. Whether it be tax, whether it be fuel, whether it be our groceries. Here's what the Leader of the National Party had to say.
9: Yeah, I understand why people would love to not pay this excise. At the same time, I don't think we can provide relief just by providing temporary support. We need a longer-term plan for our country. That's why we need to contain that spending, as I mentioned, because as much as this is an impact, the bigger impact has been that inflation has been at near 4%, just come in under 4%, the most recent print. That's well above what it normally is. And as you say, some items like groceries, coffees, you know, these sort of basic things have gone up even more. So that's the issue that's got to be controlled. And the problem with the tax relief, the excise relief the government provided on petrol in the last few months, is it didn't combine that reduction in tax with a reduction in spending.
8: Today we talked to Tamworth Regional Councillor Matt Sharpham as part of our Councillor Corner, where we'll be chatting to each and every one of your councillors, those that are interested in having a yarn on the radio. It's all after 9 a.m.
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16: Well, across the region for today, after a little bit of morning frost and fog, we've got ourselves a fine and sunny one. Heading for highs today of 16 for Tamworth and Murrurundi, 17 the top for Gunnedah, Quirindi, Narrabri and Baraba and Manila, 13 for Walker and 14 the high for Nundle. Right now in Tamworth, it's still a very nippy 0 degrees. It's currently -1 in Quirindi and we're sitting on 1 degree at the moment in Gunnedah.
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16: 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What's our weird question? Well, we'll find out in a moment, but here's Soft Cell. This is Tainted Love. It's 88.9. 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
1: 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And here's your question for today. And let's get into it. Which artist painted the ceiling of the Sistine Chapel in Rome? Which artist painted the ceiling of the Sistine Chapel in Rome? I'll give you the answer next. But here's the Beach Boys. And Wouldn't It Be Nice at 88.9.

0: The Beach Boys at 88.9. You're with Scotty on the Brekkie Show this morning, and let's give you your answer for today's Twist Top Trivia. Which artist painted the ceiling of the Sistine Chapel in Rome? It was Michelangelo.
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Could it be Emma? 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Or could it be Grizz that gives you the code word? 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

and the final countdown at 88.9. You're with Scotty on the Brekkie Show this morning. Hey, still to come, we're going to open up the birthday book once again. Whose birthday are we celebrating today? Well, find out very, very soon. But all the latest from the newsroom is coming up in just a moment. To get us there, it's Regurgitator. This is Blackbugs at 88.9. Good morning.

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1: It's 7 o'clock. Good morning. I'm Josh Bryant. Year 3 students in New South Wales and around the country are struggling to meet numeracy benchmarks according to the latest NAPLAN testing. The numeracy levels for older students are improving, but 1 in 3 Year 3 students was found to be either developing or in need of extra support. Australian Curriculum and Reporting Authority Chief Executive Stephen Gneal says the results will be looked at carefully.
2: We're seeing that change in Years 5, 7 and 9. But obviously Year 3 is that development period. You know, younger students is a really important area for us to focus.
1: The Home Affairs Minister has postponed a speech at the National Press Club. Tony Burke was expected to detail plans for sweeping changes to migration, including tougher family visa rules and a cap on backpackers. The address is expected to be rescheduled, but the reasons for the delay are unclear. The Royal Commission on Anti-Semitism and Social Cohesion is expected to hear from experts on radicalisation as it begins an eighth hearing block. The inquiry is turning its attention to the key drivers of anti-Semitism, including religious, far-right and ideologically motivated extremism. Ukraine has released a video it says shows a Russian drone hunting down and injuring a street vendor. As Russia criticises Ukraine for a drone explosion on a beach which killed 7 people, the Ukrainian president has released footage of what he describes as a Russian safari attack against civilians. The vegetable vendor injured in the attack says he did what he could to show that he was not a threat.
3: My wife started running away and it started turning around over the car. I showed him that, look, it's vegetables, but it started coming at me and I was trying to get away while showing I have nothing here.
1: That translation on Nine. Global oil prices have dropped below $80 a barrel amid hopes a deal could be reached to get ships moving again through the Strait of Hormuz. US officials claim an agreement to open up the key shipping route could be locked in within days. Passengers on Jetstar flights will be allowed just one carry-on item from February under new changes. The airline will also start charging customers for priority access to overhead storage. And research shows more than half of Australian workers think they need a backup career plan. A UNSW college survey also found 46% were unconvinced their original education had fully prepared them for today's workforce. Spokesperson Mark Bradley says technology has reshaped many industries across Australia. In finance, the Dow Jones closed up 907 points, the NASDAQ up 671. One Australian dollar is buying 70.4 US cents.
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4: Reinforcements will arrive for South Sydney this week with Cameron Murray, David Fifita and Talis Duncan all returning from injury for Saturday night's game against the Eels. Luca Moretti will be back for Parramatta. The judiciary has handed down the third longest suspension in NRLW history. Broncos veteran Ali Brigginshaw suspended for 3 weeks for a dangerous throw. Recently retired skipper Ben Stokes says he wants to coach England's cricket team. Speaking on the Love of Cricket podcast, the all-rounder has defended their ill-fated trip to Noosa during last summer's disastrous Ashes tour. He says the team doesn't have an alcohol problem.
5: Relationship with alcohol and cricket is just something that hasn't moved on as the game of cricket has become more professional.
4: And under pressure, FIFA boss Gianni Infantino is now being accused of blackmailing his former vice president. That's Sport. I'm Mike Pearsall.
1: 7:04, that's the latest news and sport.
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7: Well, across the region for today, we've got ourselves a mostly fine one after a frosty start, heading for highs of 16 for Tamworth and Murrurundi, 17 the high for Gunnedah, Corindi, Narrabri, Baraba and Manilla, top of 13 for Walker and 14 the high for Nundle. Right now in Tamworth, it's -1, it's also -1 in Corindi, and it's 0 at the moment in Gunnedah.
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7: Coming up next, we're going to open up the birthday book once again. Whose birthday is it? Well, we'll find out in a moment. But here's Daryl Braithwaite. This is Rise at 88.9.

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0: And if it's your birthday for today on Wednesday, the 5th of August, a happy birthday to you. Here's who you're sharing your birthday with: Olivia Holt, who turns 28, James Gunn, who turns 59, Mark Strong, the actor, who turns 62, Patrick Ewing, the basketballer, he turns 63, Neil Armstrong, and you're also sharing your birthday today with Pete Burns from this band, Dead or Alive. This is You Spin Me Right Round. It's 88.9. A happy birthday to Pete.

0: live at 88.9. It's 12 past 7. You with Scotty on The Breakfast Show this morning. And a very big happy birthday to the lead singer of Dead or Alive as well. And it is, of course, 12 past 7. Coming up shortly, we're going to get into the church.
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the double play, thanks to our sponsor, Gowings Toyota. Oh, what a feeling.

Michael Jackson at 88.9. It's 24 past 7. You're with Scotty on the Brekkie Show this morning. And hey, big news if you're a UB40 fan, because UB40 have just announced that they're coming to Australia in May next year as they celebrate 50 years of the group. And they're coming out here with Soul to Soul, which will be interesting. So yeah, UB40 coming to Australia May next year. Here they are with Kingston Town. It's 88.9. You and Scotty on the Brekkie Show. Good morning.

0: Yep, they're touring in May of next year. UB40 at 88.9. You with Scotty on the Brekkie Show today. Coming up
1: We've
0: soon,
1: been through hard
0: we'll get into our top five list, but here's John Williamson. Land.

0: 88.9 News. Thanks to sponsor Tamara Private Hospital.
1: 7:30, good morning, I'm Josh Bryant. The state opposition says New South Wales is falling behind on housing due to the level of bureaucracy being faced by those in the construction sector. Tradespeople are warning they're being forced to wait weeks or even months to receive their necessary licences. The wait time for an electrician's licence in New South Wales, currently an average of 16 weeks. Shadow Building Minister Tim James has told Ben Fordham the situation is getting worse, not better.
2: The housing target for New South Wales, set by the Albanese government, is 75,000 homes per year. Currently, we're building just over 40,000. And it is delays and difficulties like this that are real and practical that are making that target absolutely unattainable.
1: The New South Wales Education Minister says the latest NAPLAN results reveal promising improvements, but also show there is more to do. Year 3 students in the state and around the country have been found to be struggling to meet numeracy benchmarks in the latest testing. Numeracy levels for older students are improving, but 1 in 3 Year 3 children was found to be either developing or in need of extra support. The Royal Commission, established in the wake of the Bondi Beach terror attack, is now turning its attention to the key drivers of anti-Semitism. Dusty Fitzpatrick explains.
3: The 8th hearing block for the Royal Commission on Anti-Semitism and Social Cohesion gets underway in Sydney today. The inquiry will hear from experts on radicalisation, including professors from Macquarie and Deakin Universities. It'll examine key drivers of anti-Semitism in Australia, including religious, far-right and other ideologically motivated extremism and radicalisation. The 8th hearing block will run through until next Friday. Dusty Fitzpatrick, Sydney.
1: The Home Affairs Minister has postponed a speech where he was expected to outline sweeping changes to Australia's migration settings. Tony Burke was due to appear at the National Press Club this week, but it's understood the address will be rescheduled. More than half of Australians believe they need a career plan B, according to new research. The survey by UNSW found 46% weren't convinced that their original education had fully prepared them for today's workforce. Career coach Kate Richardson says that's being more strongly felt among younger to mid-career staff.
4: I think for Gen Z, they're feeling that, especially because the headlines around AI, technological change.
1: And federal police believe a far-left extremist group may have targeted a Melbourne defence manufacturer over the belief it was arming Israel with US fighter jets. In finance, the Dow Jones closed up 907 points, the Nasdaq up 671. One Australian dollar is buying 70.4 US cents.
5: G'day, it's Macca. If you missed the morning show yesterday, this is what you missed. We spoke to leader of the National Party, Matt Canavan, around the fuel excise coming back on. And Australia's really feeling it in the pocket, whether it be tax, whether it be fuel, whether it be our groceries. Here's what the leader of the National Party had to say.
6: Yeah, I understand why people would love to not pay this excise. At the same time, I don't think we can provide relief just by providing temporary support. We need a longer-term plan for our country. That's why we need to contain that spending, as I mentioned, because as much as this is an impact, the bigger impact has been that inflation has been at near 4%, just come in under 4%, the most recent print, that's well above what it normally is. And as you say, some items like groceries, coffees, you know, these sort of basic things have gone up even more. So that's the issue that's got to be controlled. And the problem with the tax relief, the excise relief the government provided on petrol in the last few months, is it didn't combine that reduction in tax with a reduction in spending.
5: Today we talked to Tamworth Regional Councillor Matt Sharpham as part of our Councillor Corner, where we'll be chatting to each and every one of your councillors, those that are interested in having a yarn on the radio. It's all after 9 a.m.
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12: Well, across the region for today, we got another sunny one after we see some morning fog and frost as we head for highs of 16 degrees for Tamworth and Murrurundi, 17 the high for Gunnedah, Corindai, Narrabri, Baraba and Manilla, 13 for Walker and 14 the high for Nundle. Right now in Tamworth, it's minus one. It's also minus one at the moment in Corindai and it's minus one in Gunnedah.
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12: Up next, we'll get into our top five for today, but here's the talking heads. It's burning down the house. Please don't do that today. It's 88.9. 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

0: Talking Heads at 88.9. You're with Scotty on The Brekkie Show today, and let's get into today's top five. And these are the top five bands or acts that are coming to Australia in 2027. And let's go through the list. At number five, as you just heard before the news, UB40 has announced they will return to celebrate 50 years in May next year. At number four, The Script are going to be visiting Australia in March. At number three, it's Delamitri. You know those guys, Kiss This Thing Goodbye. Well, they'll be here in February of next year. At number two, we've got Simple Minds, who are coming out in February of next year. And also in February of next year, looks like a busy month actually, Bryan Adams teams up with Natalie Imbruglia, and that comes in at number one. That's some of the artists that are coming to Australia for next year in today's top five. We're going to catch up with Emma Bailey in just a moment.
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1: She's here. Hello, Em.
2: Hello. How are we?
1: I'm always well on a Wednesday when I'm looking at you. It's always good, especially with your tiara on.
2: Oh, my goodness. I don't have a tiara.
1: Yes, you do.
2: That is the last thing I'd ever want.
1: Yeah, you're the queen.
2: No, yes, nowhere near it.
1: Are you obsessed with the queen? You're obsessed with royals.
2: I'm not obsessed. I thoroughly enjoy the royals.
1: Yeah, but you're obsessed with them. So,
2: They're pretty cool.
1: Yeah, so you are the queen. You're our queen.
2: Oh, wow.
1: Yeah, works.
2: Okay.
1: All right, what's going on?
2: So, in music news, Linkin Park has released a trailer for their upcoming documentary, Unshatter, which chronicles their journey regrouping to record their latest material, of course, following the passing of Chester in 2017. And the doco is set to be out on September 30. And I was just having a look before, and man, it looks good.
1: Yeah.
2: It looks so good. It's really captivating that. It's a very short trailer, but it's super captivating.
1: Okay, what do you think of Linkin Park with the female vocalist?
2: I don't know. I haven't really listened to them since
1: Chester passed.
2: Yeah.
1: Yeah, right.
2: I like the old Linkin Park, but I also got off Linkin Park a little bit towards the end there. Yeah. Don't know, just wasn't the same for me. Yeah. But everyone, like, I have mates who went and saw them recently and said it was incredible.
1: Yeah,
2: like,
1: okay.
2: It was amazing. And they've been to quite a few of their shows. I still think the music's fantastic and what they're doing is great. So good on them. But I think it'll be good to hear why they chose to regroup.
1: Yeah. Well, yeah. I mean, it's interesting. They chose, I think, from what I've heard, is that they chose to regroup because they wanted to honour the music.
2: Yeah, and I think they just kind of, from the shorts, they said they were happy to regroup even if it was for one more chapter. So whether we get any more after this thing that they're going through and this doco, it'll be interesting.
1: Yeah, it remains to be seen.
2: Yeah, right. Absolutely.
1: Okay.
2: Ariana Grande has been under a lot of scrutiny at the moment, and all her friends and fans are very worried about her at this time. She has been on tour, but she did stop her show the other night to clear up some things and had a four-minute speech, and she made it clear that she'll be taking a break from the public eye after this tour due to what is going on with her at the moment. So it was pretty sad for the fans to hear. But okay. She will finish off this tour.
1: Yeah, so what they're saying is that she's looking very thin. They don't like the way she's looking. And
2: I don't think it's more the way that they don't like the way she's looking. She's clearly going through something, and I feel like it could be, and I can't say, like, I don't know.
1: You're speculating.
2: But, yeah, speculating whether it's a eating disorder.
1: Mm.
2: We did see her lose a lot of weight for around the Wicked time, and it got very concerning then. So I just hope she's okay, and whatever she's going through is something that can be helped. And hopefully this is why she's stepping away to focus on her and her health. And I think people are just worried about her more than anything. And as we've seen it with a lot of celebrities, they do go through a lot mentally, which can affect. And especially if you're busy, keeping up with a healthy lifestyle can be really, really hard. And eating, sometimes you're so busy you forget to eat.
1: Mm.
2: That goes on and on. Your stomach shrinks. You're not eating as much. So

0: And of course she's got the new Meet the Fockers coming out. I hope that she's okay. I really do, and I don't think it's fair that people are scrutinizing her for something that's clearly not okay with her.
1: Well, it's Britain, that's what they do.
0: It's hard. Britain.
1: Yeah. Isn't she over in the UK at the moment?
0: I thought she was still in... No, it was in the US. She's in Chicago. In US? Sorry, yeah. Okay. She's still into it in the US.
1: Okay, fair enough.
0: So it is. It's tough. And I feel very, very sad for her. And it's not easy when she probably is aware of her own body and what's going on and that she's not okay.
1: Yeah.
0: And then to have people just telling her that it's not okay makes it even worse.
1: Well, I mean,
0: so I hope she's okay.
1: She's done an insane tour as well with this, and she's just come off the back of Wicked, and she's done Meet the Fockers as well, the new movie coming out. So, yeah, so she's got a lot on her plate.
0: Yeah, and I just hope, I do. I hope she's okay, and I hope she has really good support around her because she is super talented, and we don't want to see her lose that spark that she has that she brings to everybody, especially with a new album out as well. So,
1: 100%.
0: Yeah, well done to Ariana, and I just, I hope she does really well.
1: I agree.
0: Movie news, Spider-Man Brand New Day has officially crossed the $1 billion globally in just 6 days, making it the second fastest film in cinematic history.
1: I've seen it.
0: Yeah? Don't tell me too much.
1: Yeah, I've seen it. It's good. It's okay.
0: Well, I'm really mad. My friend that works next door.
1: Yeah.
0: We have never seen a Spider-Man not together, and he went without me.
1: Oh, yeah, no.
0: So we're not talking at the moment.
1: Oh, really?
0: No, we are. I still love you, Ryan.
1: Yeah, fair enough.
0: I'm very lucky to have him. But, that made me really upset when I got a video of the opening and I was like, what? Yeah. I've been waiting.
1: I'm going to say this, though, the bloke that plays Spider-Man.
0: Tom Holland,
1: yeah. He's really embraced Spider-Man.
0: I love Tom Holland. I think he is just so amazing.
1: Yeah.
0: Him and Zendaya and what they're doing at the moment is just incredible. So I'm really excited.
1: Yeah. So it's worth a watch. Go and see it for yourself, and I'm not going to give any spoilers.
0: Good.
1: None.
0: I would be so upset with you.
1: Yeah. Although we
0: then
1: do
0: we
1: know.
0: We wouldn't be talking.
1: Well, yeah. Well, I mean, we do know there's one big spoiler that's in the movie.
0: No.
1: We do.
0: Don't tell me.
1: Yeah. Well,
0: no,
1: we do.
0: Don't tell me.
1: Fair enough.
0: Don't you dare tell me.
1: Well, the Marvel.
0: Clearly
1: Marvel is setting something up for later. And it's to do with the X-Men. That's all I'm going to say.
0: Oh, right. Okay. I kind of have an idea, but don't tell me too much.
1: Okay.
0: Christmas Day is set to be a big one with the release of Jumanji. It's open world this time. From the trailer, we see that this time Jumanji comes to real life before the main stars head back into the video game to take everyone back to Jumanji. It's already receiving great responses from fans. And if you love The Rock and Kevin Hart's, you know, I love those two together, and how much they pick on each other. You need to go to Chris Rock's social, The Rock's socials, because it is funny as. Check it all out. Kevin Hart, he's calling Kevin Hart his son.
1: Yes.
0: It's fantastic. Calling him little toot toot because he's so short. So good. It's good fun.
1: Yeah. I think this time the mum is inside The Rock. Which is very interesting. So I love how that little dynamic's going on. I did like in the trailer, and obviously people that haven't seen the trailer, go and watch it, because The Rock and also all of the other characters are actually in the real world, but they're not playable characters. They're actually just
0: sitting there. They're in demo mode.
1: Yeah, in demo mode.
0: They cannot leave the demo mode.
1: Yeah, and there's rhinos coming through the cafe and crazy stuff.
0: So it is going to be exciting. So that's Christmas Day. And latest in the celebrity news, Gigi Hadid and Bradley Cooper have sparked marriage rumours after the couple were spotted in public wearing matching wedding rings. So that's interesting. And very exciting, Princess Eugenie and her husband, Jack Brooksbank, have officially welcomed their third child, a baby girl. And she is so cute. I saw the photo this morning. She is a little cutie.
1: Yeah, right.
0: So, yeah, if you like me and like the royals, check out Princess Eugenie's
1: See,
0: socials.
1: That's why she wears a crown.
0: No.
1: Exactly why.
0: No, they're lovely people.
1: Exactly
0: I've
1: why.
0: I've actually met most of the royals. Nah, not most of them. I've met three of them.
1: Have you really?
0: I had dinner with Princess Anne.
1: Yeah.
0: I've met Meghan and Harry.
1: Yeah, well, are they still royals?
0: Well, they were. This is when they were first married.
1: Yeah, I know.
0: And you know what's really funny? She got off the plane because I was in a hangar waiting for them, like I was part of a special invite thing. And I got off the plane and I went, she's pregnant. And then 2 weeks later, because I know Meghan, I was like, she doesn't wear a blazer like that tied up at the front there. And then 2 weeks later, she announced it. I was like, what can I say?
1: Yeah, fair enough.
0: What can I say?
1: Fair enough.

0: still, I just think Harry leaving, people still think this is a horrible idea, but I'm like, there are so many people ahead of him to have the crown. Why not go live your life?
1: Yeah, fair. Why not?
0: Why not?
1: Yeah, why not? I don't disagree with you.
0: I think it's great.
1: No,
0: I don't really like Meghan anymore, but I like Harry.
1: Yeah, okay. Fair enough. Well, yeah, what do you reckon of Will? Good?
0: I love Will and Kate. Oh, yeah. They're so beautiful.
1: Everyone loves Kate. She's the best.
0: Isn't she gorgeous? And the kids.
1: Yeah. Yeah. Thanks, Em.
0: Thank you.
1: We'll speak to you again very, very soon. Emma, with all the latest entertainment goss, and she will be wearing that tiara next week, I guarantee it.
0: What?
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1: Here's Ariana to pay tribute to the lovely girl. Let's hope she gets well soon. This

0: it up. Loving, I'm living, so we turning up. Yeah, we turning it up.
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3: It's 8 o'clock. Good morning. I'm Josh Bryant. The Better Regulation Minister says progress is being made on the lengthy wait time being faced by tradespeople in New South Wales. Tradies are sounding the alarm about delays, with the opposition saying the level of bureaucracy in New South Wales is making it impossible for the state to meet housing targets. Annalak Chanthavong says they are working to bring the wait time for licences down.
4: Government has invested close to $5 million to recruit and to improve its systems. We are increasing our overtime of our staff, and we're recruiting more people, and we've also improved the administrative application process. And so far, we've seen about a 40% reduction this year in the licence application times.
3: The federal opposition leader claims the government's attempts to address unintended consequences of its budget measures are a patch-up job. Labor has announced amendments designed to quell fears that widows and divorcees faced losing capital gains and negative gearing concessions if they acquire existing property. The latest NAPLAN data suggests maths results are going backwards for younger students, while older children are falling behind on reading and writing. One in three Year 3 students in New South Wales failed to meet numeracy benchmarks in the latest round of testing. An arson attack in Melbourne is now being investigated as a possible act of far-left terrorism. Chelsea Bowden explains.
5: Defence manufacturer Lovett Technologies was targeted by arsonists in July last year, who vandalised their building and set three vehicles on fire. Victoria's joint counter-terrorism team is now examining whether the attack was orchestrated by far-left extremists with anarchist and revolutionary ideologies. It's the first time Australian authorities have investigated what they consider to be a potential far-left terror attack, Chelsea Bowden reporting.
3: Global oil prices have hit a three-week low after comments from US officials sparked fresh hopes about a deal around the Strait of Hormuz. The price of Brent crude was down 5%, dropping below $80 a barrel. And part of an abandoned SpaceX rocket is expected to slam into the moon in the coming hours. It will strike the lunar surface at speeds of more than 8,000 kilometres an hour and likely will carve out a massive crater. Bond University space lawyer Gregory Radisek says it presents a unique opportunity for scientists.
6: So they're actually very excited. The questions for the space lawyers and diplomats is, do we want to allow people to do this on the moon? Should we not put some rules in place to not allow something like this to happen?
3: In finance, the Dow Jones closed up 907 points. The Nasdaq also up one Aussie dollar, buying 70.4 US cents.
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7: Matt King has vowed to put aside his friendship with Billy Slater as he chases back-to-back Origin Series wins for New South Wales. The new Blues coach played at the Melbourne Storm alongside Slater, now his coaching rival for Queensland. King has told Sports Today family catch-ups with the Slaters will be put on hold.
8: When it's State of Origin time next year, he'll be doing absolutely everything he can for Queensland, and I'll be doing the exact same for New South Wales, and we'll turn into a pair of savages, to be totally honest.
7: The boss of LIV Golf has had a meeting with the playing group over the future of the breakaway tour. They still haven't found an investor to guarantee its survival. GWS captain Toby Green is on track to return from a quad injury for Sunday's crucial clash with the Suns in Canberra. And Aussie tennis players Alex de Minaur and James Duckworth are preparing to meet in the second round of the Canadian Open. That's sport. I'm Mike Pearsall.
3: 8:04, that's the latest news and sport.
1: Across New England, the Northwest and the Liverpool Plains, this is Woodley's Weather. 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
9: Well, across the region for today, we've got ourselves another fine and sunny one as we head for highs today of 16 for Tamworth and also Murrurundi, 17 the high for Gunnedah, Quirindi, Narrabri, Baraba and Manila, 13 for Walker and 14 the top four Nundle for today. Right now in Tamworth, it's 0, it's 2 at the moment in Gunnedah and it's 1 in Quirindi.
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1: $420 could be all yours today if you can work out this American voice.
2: $5.
1: If you want to have a shot at the Gob today, phone now 67661889 and you could walk away with $420. Let's go to the phones. Good morning. Who have we got here?
3: Mel.
1: Hey, Mel. How are you doing?
3: I'm good. How are you?
1: Good, good, good. Mel, what do you got planned for today? Anything fun?
3: Work.
1: Oh, really? Yeah.
3: Yeah.
1: Oh, that's a drag, isn't it? Hey? Hey, Mel, who do you think the Gob is?
3: I'm just going to take a wild guess and say Emily Osment off Hannah Montana.
1: Oh, yeah.
2: $5.
1: It's not her, but thanks for having a go, Mel.
3: Thank you.
1: Cheers. Bye-bye. 67661889 for Guess the Gob. Hello, who's this?
4: It's Ray.
1: Hey, Ray, how are you?
4: I'm going pretty well.
1: That's the way. Ray, who do you think the Gob is?
4: Coco Gauff.
1: Coco Gauff.
2: $5.
1: Not her, but thanks for having a go.
4: Okay, no worries. Have a good day.
1: You too, Dale. Bye-bye. 67661889 for Guess the Gob. Hello, who's this?
5: It's the
1: Elder
5: Mel.
1: Hey, Mel. What are you up to today?
5: Work.
1: Oh, you're working too. Oh, it's a bit of a drag, isn't it? Hey.
5: Yeah, it is.
1: Yeah. Hey, who do you think the Gob is?
5: Is it Sydney Sweeney?
1: Sydney Sweeney, yeah.
2: $5.
1: It's not her, but thanks for having a go.
5: No worries.
1: Cheers. Bye-bye. 67661889 for Guess the Gob today. Hello, who have we got here? Hello? Hello?
6: Eli.
1: Hi, Eli. How are you?
6: Eli.
1: Hey, mate. What's going on? The delay's messing with you, isn't it? Hey, mate, who do you think the Gob is?
6: I think it's Winona Ryder.
1: Winona Ryder.
2: $5.
1: No, it's not, but thanks for having a go. Thanks, mate. Cheers. Bye. 67661889 for Guess the Gob today. And we are playing for $420. Hello, who's this?
7: Hey, mate, it's Ben Bird.
1: G'day, Ben.
7: How you going?
1: Good. How are you, mate?
7: Yeah, good, mate. Enjoying a bit of sun for the morning.
1: That's the way. That's the way. Benny, who do you think the Gob is?
7: Would it be Reba McEntire?
1: Reba McEntire.
2: $5.
1: No, it's not, but definitely sticking with the theme. Thanks, mate.
7: Too easy. Thanks, mate.
1: Cheers, mate. Bye. 67661889 for Guess the Gob. Hello, who's this?
8: Hello, yes, it's Wendy. How you going?
1: Hey, good, thanks, Wendy. How are you?
8: Good, thank you.
1: That's the
8: Is it Is it Sandra Bullock?
1: Sandra Bullock.
2: $5.
1: No, it's not Sandra, but thanks for having a go.
8: No worries. Have a good day.
1: You too. Bye. We are playing, of course, for $420 as we do Guess the Gob. 67661889 is the number, and $420 could be yours if you can work out who this American is.
2: $5.
1: All right, let's go back to the phones. Hello, who's this?
9: Hi, Asha.
1: G'day, Asha. How are you?
9: Good, how are you?
1: Good, good, good. Mate, who do you think the Gob is?
9: Is it Kim K?
1: Ooh, Kim Kardashian.
2: $5.
1: No, it's not, but thanks for having a go.
9: Righto, thank you.
1: Cheers, bye. Alrighty, what we'll do is we'll leave the Gob there for today.
2: $5.
1: Do think about it throughout the day, won't you?
2: $5.
1: Oh, I'm feeling generous. Why not? Let's go to this person here. Hello, who have we got?
10: That's Phil here, mate.
1: G'day, Billy. Mate. How are you?
10: Yeah, doing really well, thanks, buddy. Just had breakfast.
1: Oh, that's the way. What was for brekkie?
10: Oh, mashed potato and gravy on toast.
1: Oh, what a combo, hey? What a combo.
10: By the Colonel.
1: Yeah, nice. Hey, mate, who do you think the Gob is?
10: I'm just having a go at Ash Barty.
1: Ash Barty. Ooh, it's not her, but thanks for having a crack.
10: Oh, bugger. All right.
1: Thanks, mate. Bye. 67661889. Why not? We'll take one more. Hello, who have we got?
11: Hi, Sue. How are you?
1: Good, thanks. Sue, how are you doing?
11: Oh, pretty good, mate.
1: That's the way. Sue, who do you think the Gob is?
11: Is it Katy Perry?
1: Katy Perry, yeah.
2: $5.
1: No, it's not her, but thanks for having a go.
11: Thank you.
1: Cheers.
11: Have a good one.
1: You too. Bye. All right. What we'll do is we'll jackpot the cash tomorrow to $440.
2: $5.
1: Please do think about it throughout the day. Guess the Gob returns tomorrow.
0: That was Guess the Gob, sponsored by Super Steel Tamworth for all your steel needs.
1: Hey, coming up next, we got a double play of country coming up for you. It's 12 past 8.
12: G'day. This is Scotty McLaren.
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15: 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Good on you, Adam, mate.
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1: Adam Harvey and When Willie's Gone at 88.9. You're with Scotty on the Brekkie Show this morning, and it's time for
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1: Yeah, now this happened only just a couple of days ago, but did you catch the show Tipping Point the other day? It's going viral for a pretty amazing reason. Now, Ellie, she was one of the contestants on the show Tipping Point. She's a radio host up on the Sunshine Coast, and she was offered a designer ring that was worth $10,000 to have a crack at Tipping Point and try and get herself a bit more cash as well. Now, she was also playing for a trip to Japan with her partner, and here's what played out, and this is why it's trending all over the internet.
3: And now it's changed a little bit.
4: Yeah.
3: Have you two had a little chat during the break, or what are we going to talk about? Five counters, $20,000, $10,000 engagement ring? It's gone very quiet.
4: Did you know about this? Or?
5: No, I didn't prep this, no.
4: No, okay.
3: He had no idea.
4: He had no idea, okay. No.
3: What would you like to do? Is it worth having a crack?
4: You know what? $3,700 is enough to get me to Japan.
3: It is.
4: And maybe then he'll pop the question.
3: We're waiting for him to pop the question, but he needs a ring to do it with.
4: He can buy that. Surely. This is absolutely beautiful, though.
3: It is.
4: One like this would be good, babe. Just for reference.
3: I can't twist your arm.
4: Nah, I think there's too many gaps on that top shelf. I'll take the money and
3: all
4: run.
3: All right.
1: So how about that, hey? Offered a $10,000 ring, and then she says, nah, my other half can buy that. He can buy that for whatever she wants, but she wants one like that. Wow. Takes the cash so she can go on her own trip to Japan. Sounds like something my wife would do. Here's Bonnie Tyler. It's 88.9. You're with Scotty on the Brekkie Show. Good morning.

Bonnie Tyler, holding on for a hero at 88.9. You with Scotty on the Brekkie Show this morning. And, well, let's get to the news with a bit of Norm Bodkin and the Fender Bender at 88.9.

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1: It's 8:30. Good morning. I'm Josh Bryant. The latest NAPLAN results show about a third of Year 3 students in New South Wales are failing to meet the expected numeracy standards. The poor Year 3 results for maths were repeated in other states around the country. More than a third of Year 9 students in New South Wales, meantime, were failing to meet standards for reading and writing. The Smith Family Chief Executive Doug Taylor says the data also reveals a concerning gap for disadvantaged students who need more support than their peers.
2: We know that a young person comes to school often experiencing challenges outside the school gate. So we need to think about how we can provide more supports to families, because we know that a parent and carer has an enormous positive impact in supporting a child's education.
1: The Home Affairs Minister's planned appearance at the National Press Club has been postponed. Tony Burke was expected to announce sweeping changes to Australia's migration settings during the address. Some of the measures were reportedly the subject of contentious debate in a cabinet meeting. The Better Regulation Minister in New South Wales says they have driven down the wait for trade licences by about 40% this year. Tradies are sounding the alarm about the weeks or months-long delays they face in getting their licences in the state. The opposition says the long delays are contributing to New South Wales falling behind on housing supply. Despite the property market downturn, Sydney remains Australia's top-performing city when it comes to selling a house for a profit. Data shows 97.4% of homeowners made a profit when selling their house this year. That's down slightly on 2025 numbers. Domain's Dr. Nicola Powell says the number of homes selling at a loss remains small but is increasing.
3: Some of the areas that have a higher incident of loss-making resales are areas like Manly, Ryde, Hunters Hills, and eastern suburbs north.
1: Police are appealing for help to identify a body found in a car in the state's New England region nearly 30 years ago. The man was discovered inside a beige Holden Commodore that was parked in bushland east of Glen Innes. He had no identification and the vehicle was not officially registered. And Jetstar passengers will be charged up to $52 to use the overhead storage on flights from February. A fare will only include an under-seat item. Federal Secretary of the Flight Attendants Association, Terry O'Toole, says the move could alleviate problems for staff.
4: People trying to fit these enormous bags into overhead lockers that don't even fit. The problem will be that people won't comply.
1: In finance, the Dow Jones has closed up 907 points, the Nasdaq up 671 points at the close. One Australian dollar is currently buying 70.4 US cents.
5: G'day, it's Macca. If you missed the morning show yesterday, this is what you missed. We spoke to Leader of the National Party, Matt Canavan, around the fuel excise coming back on. And Australia's really feeling it in the pocket, whether it be tax, whether it be fuel, whether it be our groceries. Here's what the Leader of the National Party had to say.
6: Yeah, I understand why people would love to not pay this excise. At the same time, I don't think we can provide relief just by providing temporary support. We need a longer-term plan for our country. That's why we need to contain that spending, as I mentioned, because as much as this is an impact, the bigger impact has been that inflation has been at near 4%, just come in under 4%, the most recent print. That's well above what it normally is. And as you say, some items like groceries, coffees, you know, these sort of basic things have gone up even more. So that's the issue that's got to be controlled. And the problem with the tax relief, the excise relief the government provided on petrol in the last few months, is it didn't combine that reduction in tax with a reduction in spending.
5: Today we talked to Tamworth Regional Councillor Matt Sharpham as part of our Councillor Corner. 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It's all after 9 a.m.
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13: Well, across the region for today, we've got ourselves another mostly fine one after this frost that starts to disappear. It's starting to go right now. We're getting that sunshine out there. We've got winds coming from the around about the west to southwesterly direction at around about 15 to 20 kilometres per hour about the middle of the day, and then lighter in the afternoon as well. Heading for highs today of 16 for Tamworth, 17 the top for Gunnedah, Corindai, Narrabri, Baraba and Manila, 13 the top for Walker, 14 for Nundle and 16 the high for Murrurundi. In Tamworth right now it's 5 degrees, it's currently 6 in Gunnedah and we're sitting on 7 at the moment in Corindai.
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13: Hey, coming up next I'll tell you about something cool which is happening across our region, but here's you too. It's 88.9.

0: to Desire at 88.9. You're with Scotty on the Brekkie Show this morning. And don't forget that the Southern Cross Cruiser Club of Tamworth chapter, they're actually a social club for people who like to ride cruiser-style motorbikes. I know Macca likes to get out on his every now and again. Now, the club, they do hold regular rides throughout the year, and they support a range of rallies and community events across the region. If you want more info, just visit the Southern Cross Cruiser Club at Tamworth Public Forum on Facebook, and you can get yourself involved there. Hey, while you're on that Facebook as well, check out ours.
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and the man on the moon at 88.9. And don't forget that Macca is back very, very soon, and he's got lots of fun coming up for you. He'll be back on the wireless again just after your 9 o'clock news, sport and weather. Well, that about does it for me for today. Make sure that you join us again tomorrow morning. We'll be back again from 5 a.m. as we continue all of the fun and all of the well, I guess you can say everything else that we do from nice and early in the morning. We'll be chatting to Mike Rabbit tomorrow morning as we get into the weekly local sports wrap and also all of the sports that are, of course, are trending across the globe. We'll chat to him again tomorrow and we'll play for another massive $440 as Guess the Gob returns. Have yourselves a awesome day today. To take us out, USA for Africa, this is We Are the World. Have a great day. See you tomorrow.

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1: It's 9 o'clock. Good morning. I'm Josh Bryant. Year 3 students in New South Wales are falling behind on maths, with 1 in 3 struggling to meet numeracy benchmarks in the latest NAPLAN testing. The numeracy levels for older students were found to be improving, but Year 9 students are struggling with reading and writing. The Education Minister says the data shows promising improvements, but also highlights where there's more work to do. Shadow Education Minister Mark Speakman says the government has to act on the results.
2: We need an urgent review of teaching methods, teacher training, the use of technology in classrooms, support for children with disability, and a review of the primary maths curriculum.
1: The Home Affairs Minister has postponed a speech where he was expected to outline sweeping changes to Australia's migration settings. Tony Burke was due to appear at the National Press Club this week, but it's understood the address has been rescheduled. The Royal Commission on Anti-Semitism and Social Cohesion is preparing to hear from experts on radicalisation as it begins an eighth hearing block. The inquiry is focusing on the key drivers of anti-Semitism, including religious, far-right and ideologically motivated extremism. Economists believe a major outbreak of the H5 bird flu in Australia could add to inflationary pressures if it spreads to the agriculture sector. There have been no confirmed detections of the strain in poultry in Australia, but no other continent where bird flu has been prevalent has avoided outbreaks. Farmer Scott Young's told Today it's difficult to contain the virus.
3: It only takes one wild bird to come into a poultry flock and that's infected, and that can pass throughout.
1: The federal government is planning to slash the upfront costs of installing solar systems for businesses. The small-scale renewable energy scheme will be expanded. Ukraine's president has released a video which he claims shows a Russian drone hunting down and injuring a street vendor. Volodymyr Zelensky's published the footage of what he's describing as a Russian safari attack against civilians. Global oil prices have dropped to their lowest level in almost a month on the back of fresh hope of a deal to reopen the Strait of Hormuz. The price of Brent crude was down 5%, dropping below $80 a barrel after American officials said progress was being made in discussions with Iran and Oman. The US Secretary of State Marco Rubio says they're hoping an agreement isn't too far away.
4: Suffice it to say there's been progress made in those talks, but not finality yet. We're hoping that will happen very shortly.
1: And part of a SpaceX rocket is expected to slam into the moon in the coming hours, with the impact likely to be visible from Earth. In finance, the Dow Jones closed up 907 points, the Nasdaq up 671, one Australian dollar buying 70.4 US cents.
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5: Reinforcements arrived for South Sydney this week as the Rabbitohs look to consolidate their position in the top eight. Cameron Murray, David Fifita and Talis Duncan will all return in Saturday night's game against the Eels. Winger Campbell Graham has told Today all three have been in great form this season.
6: Just a welcome timing for that. We need to start making a push now and get some wins back on the board and cement that spot going into the finals.
5: Luca Moretti will return up front for the Eels, pushing Jack Williams back into the second row. In AFL, GWS Giants captain Toby Green is firming for a return from a quad injury. It's hoped he'll be fit for Sunday's crucial clash against the Gold Coast Suns in Canberra. And under pressure, FIFA boss Gianni Infantino is being accused of blackmailing his former vice president by withholding prize money from his nation, Jordan. That's sport. I'm Mike Pearsall.
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7: The 7-seat Isuzu MU-X features up to 3.5-tonne towing capacity and 2.2 or 3-litre engine options. 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
9: Still a frosty one out there for you. Chance of fog as well, although it is dissipating a little bit. Just be careful on the roads as there is some poor visibility, as you can appreciate. Sunny afternoon and light wind, 16 as a top for your Wednesday. Thursday bring you 16 as well. Guess what, though? probably the coolest one overnight for a -4 degrees as a minimum overnight tonight. Grab the extra blanket. Gunnedah for 17 degrees. Crendine, Liverpool Plains around 17. We wore Narrabri chasing tops of 18 degrees out west. Gunnedah just under 10. Crendine 8 and Tamworth also on 9 degrees.
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9: Councillor Corner starts today. We'll talk to Councillor Matt Sharpen. Basically got the councillors on a roster and be talking to them over the next few weeks to make sure that you get to chat to each and every councillor that is interested in being involved in this little initiative rather than just talking to the mayor and deputy mayor. Anyway, Scotty's entertained you. It's my turn now. This is Robbie Williams. 67639533 is the phone number for the Macca line. We'll catch up with Roz at the Capitol in a bit. 5 after 9.

0: station keeping it live and local, Tamworth's number 188.9 Breakfast in America. Breakfast back with Scotty tomorrow from 5, or if you're like me, from about, I don't know, 7:45 when you get out of bed. We've got Prince, little red Corvette in there too. It is 18 after 9, 67639533. I know everybody's after a Sasquatch watch update. Here it is.
1: Yeah, g'day, Macca. Just a heads up, asking everyone very nicely. We like to protect our Sasquatch. We just like to watch. We're not dobbing them in or putting flags on. So when you're filling out the census, if you do have a Sasquatch living in your garden shed or in your roof or whatever, don't put it on the census. Just leave the Sasquatch out of it. They don't need to know that we know, and I don't need to know because I know that you know, Macca. They're out there, the Sasquatch. We're just watching them. So don't put the Sasquatch on your census, please. Or do, but I know Sasquatch would rather you didn't. Anyhow, thanks for keeping on top of the serious topics, Macca. Don't forget Sasquatch Watch Tamworth. You get a pic, send it through. See you, Macca.
0: There we go. Thank you. That is your Sasquatch Watch update for the, few of you that have been paying attention. Scotty's right into it. He actually wants to see if he can interview the Sasquatch. So, Tim, if you know how we can get that done, mate, ring us back.
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0: station, keeping it live and local and giving you more chances to win, like the $100 grocery voucher. Be listening around lunchtime today to find out where the lucky spot is. And don't forget, Scotty's guest, the Gob, back tomorrow. Looking forward to that one as well. $440 in the skyrocket. What could you do with that? Probably get yourself a tank of fuel, maybe two. Maybe two, just with the excise coming on. Member for Tamworth, Kevin Anderson, back next week. A couple of weeks of leave. 67639533 is the phone number for the Macca line.
1: It's Phil there, Macca. I was listening to your talk to the local police chief there on Monday and discussing how the tradies were losing stuff out of the back of the utes. It sort of reminded me of a story when I was living on the outskirts of Brisbane in the 1980s. The local tradies were writing to the local paper about the exact same problem. Until one day this bloke put a picture of his ute with his dirty great big Rottweiler in the back of it. The caption underneath said, "No one's ever taken anything out of the back of my ute." Until next week he put an ad in saying, "Can whoever's stolen my dog, can you please return it?"
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0: song about Emma Bailey. Of course, she's back between 1 and 2 this afternoon. It's a fine young Cannibals, and she drives me crazy. The Beach Boys there, and fun, fun, fun. She's also that, so we'll keep her around. Rob Thomas, This Is How a Heart Breaks. How come every one of these songs has got to do with Emma Bailey? She's definitely broken my heart a few times, but she's back again. What do they say? Three chances. I think she's up to 33, but that's okay. We'll get her on the radio between 1 and 2. She's got some pretty fantastic stuff too. Just had a bit of a look at her plan. She's looking forward to the 7th. Apparently it's National Beer Day, and she wants to play all these beer songs on the 7th, so looking forward to that one, well and truly. 12 away from 10, which means it's time for this.
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2: 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Tamworth's next generation of country music artists will again receive a helping hand, with applications now open for the 2027 JobLink Plus Artist Bursary Program. 25 bursaries worth $1,000 each, including 5 for First Nations artists, will help cover travel and accommodation costs for performers at next year's Tamworth Country Music Festival. CEO Emily Roy says the program invests in artists while supporting Tamworth's economy. Applications close on September 1st. Communities across the New England Northwest, including Tamworth, are being asked to help shape a new $60 million benefits program linked to the New England Renewable Energy Zone. Energy Co. has launched community consultation on the Community and Employment Benefit Program, which will fund projects designed to leave a lasting legacy for the region. Feedback is being sought on funding priorities, eligibility, and how grants should be delivered. Community information sessions will be held in Tamworth, Armidale, Eurella and Walca, with the survey open until September 18th. Calls are growing for the Moree Police drone trial to become a permanent part of frontline policing. Member for Northern Tablelands Brendan Moylan says the trial has improved community safety by helping police respond faster, track offenders and support search operations. He says local officers want the drones to stay, with residents also reporting they feel safer. Mr. Moylan is now urging the New South Wales government to make the program permanent. Residents across Tamworth and the Northwest are being encouraged to support Assistance Dogs Australia as part of a new fundraising and awareness campaign. The national charity breeds, trains, and places assistance dogs with people living with physical disabilities, autism, and post-traumatic stress disorder. Chief Executive Tim Taylor says the organisation wants to place more dogs in regional communities and is encouraging locals to get behind the campaign.
3: As a national organisation with a national footprint, we have many clients who are in regional and rural locations. I think spreading the word to people who may need us is a very important role they can play in assisting. But, you know, we have opportunities for local community fundraising, which is very powerful and, you know, something we really appreciate.
2: Narrabri will welcome hundreds of women from across regional New South Wales when it hosts this year's Rural Women's Gathering in October. The free event is expected to attract around 300 women for a day of workshops, networking and guest speakers under the theme Breaking New Ground. Women can choose from 15 workshops covering business, health, technology, agriculture and the arts. Registrations open in early September, with free shuttle buses available from Gunnedah and Pilliga. Telstra customers in Inverell and Tamworth's Hillview are being advised of temporary mobile disruptions as network works get underway next week. An Inverell mobile site will be upgraded to improve 4G and 5G capacity.

0: essential maintenance will be carried out at Hillview from August 12th. Both projects will take up to 2 days, with short outages expected while work is completed. Telstra says the improvements will deliver a better mobile experience once finished. And the Tamworth Thunderbolts have finished the Waratah League regular season unbeaten with a perfect 20-0 record. The Bolts now turn their attention to the finals, beginning their championship campaign this Saturday. That's your regional news. I'm Scarlett Coppola.
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3: It's 10 o'clock. Good morning. I'm Josh Bryant. A woman has been arrested as part of investigations into threatening letters sent to politicians, a place of worship, a media outlet and other locations in Sydney. Police allege the letters were abusive and pertaining to be from another person. A 36-year-old from Constitution Hill has been taken to Parramatta Police Station. The state's education minister says she's pleased by the latest NAPLAN results, but admits there is more work to do. The proportion of students who achieved literacy results in the exceeding band has increased across every age group apart from Year 5, but about a third of Year 3 pupils in New South Wales are failing to meet expected numeracy standards. Prukar says the government is working to ensure that all children are supported.
4: Education is a complex endeavour. We're talking about tens of thousands of little people that start with us when they're 4 or 5 and leave when they're young men and women, and we are determined to make sure they're ready for the world.
3: The Consumer Watchdog is launching an inquiry into regional mobile coverage across the country. The ACCC says the 12-month-long investigation will also look at whether regulating wholesale access to some mobile services could improve outcomes for customers. The federal government is unveiling a fix of the so-called widow tax stemming from its property tax overhaul. The changes meant that widowers and divorcees could lose access to negative gearing on properties that they'd previously shared with a partner. Draft legislation has been released for consultation on changes to address the issue. Research shows more than half of Australian workers believe they need a backup career plan. A UNSW college survey found about half were unconvinced that their original